0: and use. Craig McRae admits coaches need to own some matchup errors in Collingwood's 8-point loss to Melbourne. Ed Allen started on the bench yesterday as Cozzy Pickett kicked the Demons' first two goals of the match before running with the star forward for most of the rest of the match. McRae telling Fox Footy it was a miss by coaches.
1: He starts on the bench and Cozzy kicks two before he comes on. There's an intention to go to him when he's on the ground.
2: Moment.
0: This is Air News. Craig McRae admits coaches need to own some matchup errors in Collingwood's 8-point loss to Melbourne. Ed Allen started on the bench yesterday as Cozzy Pickett kicked the Demons' first two goals of the match before running with the star forward for most of the rest.

0: but there are several injury concerns already. Stephen Crichton, Mitchell Moses and Casey McLean are all battling issues in the lead-up to the Melbourne clash. Round 14 in the NRL is wrapped up with the Bulldogs defeating the Eels 14-12. Meanwhile, a defiant Adam Reynolds is refusing to rule out another late-season surge from the Broncos. Reynolds says there's still time to get their act together, starting against Souths on Thursday night.
1: Don't see why not. There's still a lot of the season to be played and there's still a lot of upside in us as a football team.
0: On night one of the Australian swimming trials, Sam Short has nearly broken the world record in the men's 400-metre freestyle, while Kayleigh McEwen has beaten Molly O'Callaghan in the 50-metre backstroke by just 0.06 of a second. Australian Independent Radio News.
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3: A good morning. We're looking at a top of a 21 today in Hay. There are some showers about, with winds that are northeasterly, 20 to 30 kilometres per hour. Those showers are likely to hit us late this afternoon into the early evening. Now let's have a look and see what's happening across the Riverina. 17 in Wagga, 19 for Denny and Griffith, 20 for Bulligal and Maud, 19 for Balranald and Berubin, and over to the Murray, Albury, Wodonga, 15 for you. Have a great morning.
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2: Hello there, I'm Sean Bindley. A government minister insists there is nothing unusual about political parties asking supporters for donations. Labor has been asking for people to donate $27 to the party to help it combat the rise of One Nation. In an exchange with the opposition's Ted O'Brien, Murray Watt dismissing suggestions the government is asking all Australians to dip into their pockets.
3: Supporters to donate to our party, that's what your party does as well. The problem for you is that you have no supporters left.
2: Israel and Iran say they'll hold off on strikes for now, but both are warning of retaliation if attacks start again. The countries have traded fire for the first time since the ceasefire came into effect in April. Speaking through a translator, Israeli Prime Minister Benjamin Netanyahu says he won't hesitate to strike again.
4: If the terrorist regime makes the mistake of attacking us again, we will respond with force, because Israel has the full right to self-defence.
2: Thanks to Sky for that translation. Concerns have been raised over a post-pandemic decline in the number of teenagers getting vaccinated against cervical cancer. NU's Lee Harrison reports.
5: Australia's goal of eliminating cervical cancer by 2035 is looking increasingly remote, as the rate of vaccination for the human papillomavirus plummets to just 78% for adolescent girls. The National Centre for Immunisation Research and Surveillance says it reached almost 86% in 2020, but since the pandemic, it's all been downhill. Experts at the University of Melbourne say the decline is part of a broader trend leading to a resurgence of diseases like measles, whooping cough and diphtheria. They say it's been fueled by a rise in homeschooling, absenteeism and cuts to public health. Lee Harrison, Air News.
2: A former New South Wales police detective believes the tip-off led to the arrest of one of Australia's most wanted men in Greece. James Dalamangus has been wanted for more than 27 years over the fatal stabbing of a father of two at a Sydney nightclub in 1999. Peter Maloney alleges the 55-year-old was living under a false identity in a rural Greek village. Greek authorities will now consider the brief of evidence before they decide whether to approve his extradition.
6: Depends on the crime, the nature of the crime, the person themselves. Mm. So it's going to be a long road to come, and I think that hopefully in the end for the family and the Giannopoulos family that he will be extradited back here.
2: Animal welfare advocates are raising concerns over the aerial culling of brumbies in Kosciuszko National Park, which will resume today. The Premier is defending the move, maintaining the program needs to be undertaken to prevent environmental damage in the area. But Australian Brumby Alliance spokesperson Colleen Christensen says there are other ways to address the population.
7: It's possible to humanely kill a horse from the air, but it's not likely. And history has shown that a lot of horses don't die straight away. It's very hard to shoot a horse through the brain.
2: The Australian dollar is buying 70.4 US cents. This is Air News. Australia's six-match white ball tour of Bangladesh begins this afternoon after last week's one-day series loss to Pakistan. Australia have defeated England by 5 wickets in the warm-up match for the Women's T20 World Cup. In the AFL overnight, Melbourne have beaten Collingwood in a nail-biter. Jordan Tunbridge reports.
8: One of the biggest home-and-away fixtures on the AFL calendar did not disappoint. The annual King's Birthday clash going down to the wire as Melbourne defeated Collingwood by 8 points at the MCG. Cozzy Pickett booted 3 goals, including the sealer in the dying seconds, and received the Neil Danaher Trophy for best on ground. Meantime, there are serious concerns for Demons forward and former Magpie Brody Mychek, who was taken to hospital with a sickening neck injury. Jordan Tunbridge, Melbourne.
2: Round 14 of the NRL wrapped overnight, with the Bulldogs defeating the Eels 14-12. And Socceroos striker Chetty Yankee is heading into the World Cup full of confidence after scoring his first international goal for Australia.
8: Cozzy Pickett booted 3 goals, including the sealer in the dying seconds, and received the Neil Danaher Trophy for best on ground. Meantime, there are serious concerns for Demons forward and former Magpie Brody Mychek, who was taken to hospital with a sickening neck injury. Jordan Tunbridge, Melbourne.
2: Round 14 of the NRL wrapped overnight, with the Bulldogs defeating the

0: says he's loving his time in the green and gold.
1: I've said so many times, you know, you dream of moments like these. I'm just grateful to be here, enjoying my time, and yeah, you can't start any better than that, I guess.
0: Australian Independent Radio News.
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3: A good morning. We're looking at a top of 21 today in Hay. There are some showers about, with winds that are northeasterly, 20 to 30 kilometres per hour. Those showers are likely to hit us late this afternoon into the early evening. Now let's have a look and see what's happening across the Riverina. 17 in Wagga, 19 for Denny and Grithoff, 20 for Bullygull and Maud, 19 for Balranald and Berubin, and over to the Murray, Albury, Wodonga, 15 for you. Have a great morning.
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1: It's Tuesday, the 9th of June, 2026. Aries, you can't afford to be in a rush today. Taurus, your hard work will soon begin to pay off. 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Leo, have confidence in yourself and you'll get the job done. Virgo, an unexpected short trip away could be on the cards. Libra, chilling out at home will be good for the soul. Scorpio, your desire to help others less fortunate is strong, so act on it. Sagittarius, our friend's Pollyanna attitude to everything is starting to wear thin. Capricorn, be careful what you say as you're likely to upset a sensitive soul around you. Aquarius, this is the right time to declutter your life by firstly getting rid of stuff you never use. Pisces, express yourself with a new fashion statement and shock your friends. And that's today's horoscope.
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3: This news report is brought to you by your local butcher, Macca's Meats, 183 Lachlan Street.
4: Hello there, I'm Sean Bindley. A government minister insists there is nothing unusual about political parties asking supporters for donations. Labor has been asking for people to donate $27 to the party to help it combat the rise of One Nation. In an exchange with the opposition's Ted O'Brien, Murray Watt dismissing suggestions the government is asking all Australians to dip into their pockets.
5: Supporters to donate to our party. That's what your party does as well. The problem for you is that you have no supporters left.
4: Israel and Iran say they'll hold off on strikes for now, but both are warning of retaliation if attacks start again. The countries have traded fire for the first time since the ceasefire came into effect in April. Speaking through a translator, Israeli Prime Minister Benjamin Netanyahu says he won't hesitate to strike again.
6: If the terrorist regime makes the mistake of attacking us again, we will respond with force, because Israel has the full right to self-defence.
4: Thanks to Sky for that translation. Concerns have been raised over a post-pandemic decline in the number of teenagers getting vaccinated against cervical cancer. NU's Lee Harrison reports.
7: Australia's goal of eliminating cervical cancer by 2035 is looking increasingly remote, as the rate of vaccination for the human papillomavirus plummets to just 78% for adolescent girls. The National Centre for Immunisation Research and Surveillance says it reached almost 86% in 2020, but since the pandemic, it's all been downhill. Experts at the University of Melbourne say the decline is part of a broader trend leading to a resurgence of diseases like measles, whooping cough, and diphtheria. They say it's being fueled by a rise in homeschooling, absenteeism, and cuts to public health. Lee Harrison, Air News.
4: A former New South Wales police detective believes the tip-off led to the arrest of one of Australia's most wanted men in Greece. James Dalamangus has been wanted for more than 27 years over the fatal stabbing of a father of two at a Sydney nightclub in 1999. Peter Maloney alleges the 55-year-old was living under a false identity in a rural Greek village. Greek authorities will now consider the brief of evidence before they decide whether to approve his extradition.
8: Depends on the crime, the nature of the crime, the person themselves. Mm. So it's going to be a long road to come, and I think that hopefully in the end for the family and the Giannopoulos family that he will be extradited back here.
4: Animal welfare advocates are raising concerns over the aerial culling of brumbies in Kosciuszko National Park, which will resume today. The Premier is defending the move, maintaining the program needs to be undertaken to prevent environmental damage in the area. But Australian Brumby Alliance spokesperson Colleen Christensen says there are other ways to address the population.
9: It's possible to humanely kill a horse from the air, but it's not likely. And history has shown that a lot of horses don't die straight away. It's very hard to shoot a horse through the brain.
4: The Australian Dombey's in Kosciuszko National Park, which will resume today. The Premier is defending the move, maintaining the program needs to be undertaken to prevent environmental damage in the area. But Australian Brumby Alliance spokesperson Colleen Christensen says there are other ways to address the population.
9: It's possible to humanely kill a horse from the air,

0: Australia have defeated England by 5 wickets in the warm-up match for the Women's T20 World Cup. In the AFL overnight, Melbourne have beaten Collingwood in a nail-biter. Jordan Tunbridge reports.
1: One of the biggest home and away fixtures on the AFL calendar did not disappoint. The annual King's Birthday clash going down to the wire as Melbourne defeated Collingwood by 8 points at the MCG. Cozzie Pickett booted 3 goals, including the sealer in the dying seconds, and received the Neil Danaher Trophy for best on ground. Meantime, there are serious concerns for Demons forward and former Magpie Brodie Mychek, who was taken to hospital with a sickening neck injury. Jordan Tunbridge, Melbourne.
0: Round 14 of the NRL wrapped overnight, with the Bulldogs defeating the Eels 14-12. And Socceroos striker Chetayangi is heading into the World Cup full of confidence after scoring his first international goal for Australia. He scored in the second half of the 1-1 draw against Switzerland in their final warm-up game for the tournament. The 25-year-old says he's loving his time in the green and gold.
2: I've said so many times, you know, you dream of moments like these. I'm just grateful to be here, enjoying my time, and yeah, you can't start any better than that, I guess.
0: Australian Independent Radio News.
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5: Welcome to The World on Tuesday, the 9th of June. I'm Arthur Stevens from Australian Independent Radio News. There's been a seismic shift in politics in Eastern Europe, with the landlocked nation of Armenia pulling further away from its long-standing alliance with Russia and closer to the EU. Armenia's Prime Minister Nikol Pashinyan has declared victory in the parliamentary elections. The move is seen as a continuation of the South Caucasus countries' pro-European Union direction. William Denso reports from Brussels.
6: In a series of social media posts, European Commission President Ursula von der Leyen congratulated Nikol Pashinyan on the election win. She added that the EU values its partnership with Armenia as it moves closer into Europe's orbit. Early results suggest the ruling Civil Contract Party has defeated the Strong Armenia Party that wants to see the country forge stronger ties with Russia. Pashinyan's victory comes despite criticism in the country for making too many concessions to Azerbaijan in a dispute over the contested Nagorno-Karabakh region. William Denslow, Brussels.
5: To the Middle East now, and Iran has fired a second wave of ballistic missiles at Israel, with sirens sounding across the country, and at least 20 missiles launched since last night, most intercepted or landing in open areas, according to the Israeli military. The exchange of fire comes 2 months after a ceasefire deal between Israel and Iran and follows Israeli airstrikes on targets inside Iran, including air defense systems and a petrochemical facility in the southwest of the country. Israeli Prime Minister Benjamin Netanyahu ordered the strikes despite a phone call from US President Donald Trump urging him not to retaliate and to allow time for negotiations. Blake Sifton is in Tel Aviv.
7: 2 months after Israel and the United States, and Iran signed this ceasefire deal, 2 months to the day, we are now back on the cusp of full-scale war. This all began around 10 p.m. last night when Iran fired ballistic missiles, 11 missiles, at targets in northern Israel in response to an attack earlier in the day in which Israel targeted apartment buildings in Beirut's southern suburb. Then Israel responded and with strikes in Iran. And then this morning, we've had several more rounds.
5: So further on that, and the situation's been described as the most serious confrontation since the April ceasefire, threatening to drag the wider region back towards full-scale war. The escalation comes as a tentative 60-day extension to the ceasefire between the US and Iran remains unsigned, with US President Donald Trump yet to give his final approval to the framework. The White House says diplomacy remains its preferred path, but the US naval blockade of Iranian ports remains firmly in place. Nick Harper is in Washington.
8: Donald Trump in one of his latest social media posts saying that final negotiations on peace are proceeding, subject to ignorance or stupidity getting in the way. But what we are seeing from the United States, once again, is no softening of its stance, because also contained within that social media post, Donald Trump made it clear that US naval blockade against Iran

0: imports will remain in effect and in full force, he says, until a final deal is reached. But he finished that post by saying that things should move quickly.
1: Asia Pacific region now, and Chinese President Xi Jinping has arrived in North Korea on his first official trip to the country since 2019. Xi will meet with North Korea leader Kim Jong-un during the visit, as Laura Westbrook reports.
2: Chinese President Xi Jinping's trip to North Korea comes after he received U.S. President Donald Trump and Russia's Vladimir Putin for talks separately in Beijing. China's foreign ministry says President Xi and North Korea's Kim Jong-un will exchange views on bilateral relations and issues of common concern. Ahead of Xi's arrival, Kim Jong-un's powerful sister said North Korea's nuclear weapons program was the line of no retreat. Experts say that for President Xi, one goal of the trip is to reassert sway over a partner that has grown closer to Russia since its invasion of Ukraine, providing Moscow with troops in the war. For Kim Jong-un, having President Xi visit is a propaganda win. Laura Westbrook, Hong Kong.
1: Still in Asia, and tensions running high in Pakistan-administered Kashmir, following violent clashes between security forces and the Joint Awami Action Committee. At least 7 civilians have been killed and dozens injured. The unrest comes as the Civil Rights Alliance accuses the regional government of failing to honour commitments agreed upon last year, adding pressure ahead of July's legislative elections. Hira Mustafa reports from Islamabad.
3: According to the civil rights group, authorities in Pakistan-administered Kashmir have failed to deliver on promises, including commitments on economic relief, governance reforms, and broader political issues. A key point of contention remains the demand to abolish 12 reserved seats in the regional assembly allocated to Kashmiri refugees who settled in Pakistan after 1947. Authorities have deployed hundreds of security personnel across sensitive areas, road links with Islamabad have been disrupted, and an internet blackout is in effect. Tensions escalated over the weekend after protesters allegedly attacked a military hospital in Ravlakot. Prime Minister Shehbaz Sharif has called for restraint and is urging all sides to resolve their differences through dialogue with the federal government. Hira Mustafa, Islamabad.
1: India's Commerce Minister says India-US trade deal is back on track and isn't threatened by the US proposing fresh 12.5% tariffs on countries, including India. Speaking at an event over the weekend, Minister Piyush Goyal said the government would, quote, protect India's interests. Ishan Gurg reports from New Delhi.
4: Commerce Minister Piyush Goyal has brushed aside concerns over newly proposed US tariffs affecting India-US trade deal. US Office of Trade Representatives is proposing 12.5% new levies on imports from countries such as India, China and Bangladesh, calling their trade practices unfair. Goyal says the investigation is actually targeted towards one particular country, hinting that Washington's new measures could be aimed at China. U.S. Trade Envoy Jamieson Greer is likely to visit India later this month, and there are expectations that an interim deal could be finalized by July. Though it's been in the works for more than a year now, officials say progress continues, and once finalized, the pact could double India-U.S. bilateral trade to $500 billion by 2030. Ishan Garg, New Delhi.
1: To a special report now from our friends at National Public Radio in the USA. There was a time when scandals were a death knell for political careers, but today, certainly in America, they appear far from being career enders. So what's going on? Barbara Sprunt reports.
5: Political scandals are nothing new.
6: Richard Milhouse Nixon resigned the office.
7: Former Senator Gary Hart has quit the race for the
8: President White House. Clinton denies allegations.
9: Spitzer is resigning after a federal
10: scandal on Capitol Hill involving Congressman.
5: There was a time when scandal was a death knell for a political career. Take Gary Hart in 1988, the frontrunner for the Democratic presidential nomination. After news broke of an affair, he dropped out of the race. Or in 2011, when Chris Lee, a New York Republican congressman, resigned immediately after a story published of him sending a shirtless photo to someone on Craigslist. But increasingly, politicians aren't running away when faced with scandal.
11: A disqualifying political scandal is not dead, but it is on life support.
5: That's Evan Burnham Snyder, former aide on the Hill and in the Obama administration. As an example of just how much things have changed, he points to the pressure former Senator Al Franken faced from fellow Democrats to resign after allegations of sexual misconduct.
11: If the electorate is more willing to forgive as long as they can ultimately reach heaven, which is electoral victory.
5: That doesn't mean, he says, there aren't outliers, and there are still some scandals that the public won't accept. Kevin Madden, a longtime Republican political strategist, says this hyper-partisan environment means it's not all always a question of right versus wrong, but us versus them.
12: If you are on the left, you see it through the lens of someone on the left. And if you're on the right, you see it through the lens of somebody on the right.
5: He says the potency of scandals has weakened because of a hypercharged, fragmented media landscape.
12: If Nixon had a Fox News or he had a social media army of Nixon devotees to mobilize in his behalf, it could have been a much different outcome.
5: And he says the reaction from politicians facing scandal has changed dramatically.
12: If you wait long enough, there'll be a new shift of attention elsewhere in the news cycle. You can ultimately not necessarily flourish, but you will survive.
5: Brandon Roddinghouse is a professor of political science at the University of Houston. He says these days, some politicians facing scandal are actually leaning in.
13: A lot of politicians will simply frame a scandal as a partisan attack or as misinformation or as a witch hunt that helps rally their base.
5: The new strategy?
13: Dig in, blame your opponents, and hold on tight.
5: It's a playbook, he says, was perfected by President Trump.
13: He took advantage of the fact that we see this partisan schism, that we have this fragmentation in the media, and that people have very strong opinions politically about their team and about the other team. He didn't invent these things, but he did to some degree perfect them.
5: He says scandals often serve an important role. Think of them like canaries in the coal mine.
13: They tell us there's something wrong with a politician, with a rule, with a system. Those are things we can fix.
5: But now,
13: the canaries have flown away and the cage is open.
5: It's up to the public to decide whether to keep it that way. Barbara Sprunt, NPR News, Washington.
1: 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And that is our take on The World Today.
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16: This is Air Sport Australia First Edition. Good morning, I'm Lee Harrison. In the AFL, Melbourne has beaten Collingwood in a nail-biter at the MCG. Jordan Tunbridge reports.
17: One of the biggest home-and-away fixtures on the AFL calendar did not disappoint. The annual King's Birthday clash going down to the wire as Melbourne defeated Collingwood by 8 points at the MCG. Cozzy Pickett booted 3 goals, including the sealer in the dying seconds, and received the Neil Danaher Trophy for best on ground. Meantime, there are serious concerns for Demons forward and former Magpie Brody Mychek, who was taken to hospital with a sickening neck injury. Jordan Tunbridge, Melbourne.
16: Pressure's mounting on North Melbourne and coach Alistair Clarkson after their 124-point thrashing at the hands of Fremantle. The Kangaroos slumped to 14th on the ladder as the Dockers celebrated their biggest winning margin in club history. AFL great Matthew Richardson says it was inexcusable to see the Ruse smashed through the middle.
18: Cherry's nearly an All-Australian ruckman last year. Davis Uniacke is in the sweet years of his career. Sheasel's played enough footy now that he should be an A-grader, you know, and they've got enough talent in the middle to not be getting smacked there.
16: And Adelaide veteran Taylor Walker will miss Thursday night's clash against the Western Bulldogs after his one-match ban for rough conduct was upheld. Round 14 of the NRL is wrapped up at Stadium Australia. With all the details, here's Terry Daniel.
19: A penalty in the 76th minute of the game gave the Canterbury Bulldogs a 14-12 win over the Parramatta Eels in the King's Birthday NRL clash. Eels hooker Talon De Silva was penalised for a high tackle on Bulldogs 5'8 Matt Burton as Canterbury pushed for an equaliser. The Bulldogs' Max King says it was a close game.
20: Yeah, it should be a bit tight there at the end, but yeah, just get the good to get the result.
19: It was the Bulldogs' 5th win of the season and the 3rd straight loss for the Parramatta Eels. Terry Daniel, Air Sport.
16: Adam Reynolds has come to the defence of Ezra Mam after a costly mistake late in Brisbane's loss to Gold Coast. With the Broncos on the attack in the final 30 seconds, Mam ignored an overlap to launch a short side grubber kick, which came to nothing. Reynolds says Mam did plenty of good things earlier.
21: It's easy for the critics out there who haven't played rugby league to pause the screen at a certain moment and say he should have done this or should have done that. But yeah, we love everything that he brings to this football team.
16: Australia's SAIL Grand Prix team are looking forward to returning to Fremantle for next year's GP event. Perth is the only Australian destination on the 2027 global racing calendar. Flying Ruse coach Ben Durham says his team is looking forward to it following a successful 2026 season.
0: We really want to come back to Perth, and now it is our home event, and we want to really set ourselves up best we can to have a good chance of winning here.
16: Nellie Korda has won the US Women's Open Golf Tournament for her second consecutive major victory, holding off Charlie Hull and Gabby Lopez by one shot in Los Angeles. And leg spinner Tanvir Sangar has been ruled out of Australia's upcoming men's ODI series against Bangladesh with a hamstring injury. This is Air Sport Australia.
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22: Good afternoon. We're looking at a top of a 21 today in Hay. There are some showers about, likely coming through later this afternoon into the early evening. The winds are northeasterly, 20 to 30 kilometres per hour. We're looking at a sunset at 5:16. Let's have a look and see what's happening across the Riverina. 17 in Wagga, 19 for Denny and Griffith, 20 for Bulligal and Maud, 19 for Balranald and Berubin, and over to the Murray, Albury, Wodonga, 15 for you. 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
1: This news update is brought to us by Harrison's IGA in Hay, open Monday to Friday, 8 a.m. until 6:30 p.m. and 8 a.m. until 5 p.m. weekends.
2: Hello there, I'm Sean Bindley. Labor is asking for donations in a bid to stop One Nation's momentum turning into more seats at the next state and federal elections. The party is asking for up to $27 to mount a challenge against the party. It follows three opinion polls which show One Nation is now the most popular political movement in the country. Labor Senator Don Farrell rejecting suggestions the Albanese government is spooked by the polls.
3: I'm sure we'd mention One Nation from time to time. I'm sure we'd mention the Liberal Party from time to time. I don't think there's anything particularly unusual about the Labor Party saying to its members...
2: Iran and Israel have halted mutual missile and drone attacks after the most serious exchange of fire since the ceasefire took effect in April, with Iran launching nearly 30 ballistic missiles at Israeli air bases and Israel striking targets across Iran, including in Tehran and Isfahan. US President Donald Trump placed a direct phone call to Israeli Prime Minister Benjamin Netanyahu on Monday, demanding a halt to further retaliatory strikes, an intervention that appears to have worked, with the Israeli leader accepting the demand. Iran's Central Military Command has warned it will resume hostilities if Israel carries out further acts of aggression, including in southern Lebanon. John Brennan, former CIA agency director, says the domestic pressure on Trump is now intensifying on both the political and economic fronts.
4: I think on the political front, there are members even of Donald Trump's Republican Party that are tiring of what's going on in terms of the continued war, that even if there's a ceasefire, we still have a large deployment of troops. It's expensive. And also there are these violations of ceasefires that I think are bothering a lot of the Republicans. And so we've seen Republicans in the House of Representatives split from the party and vote for a war resolution act that would, in fact, force the president to stop the war.
2: The West Australian Prison Officers Union is criticising the handling of a reported incident in which an inmate is alleged to have dug under a security fence to retrieve a smuggled package. An unknown man riding a quad bike allegedly threw a package over the fence of Acacia Prison last month. The Department of Justice was notified of the incident. They say a prisoner was detained at the inner perimeter fence line. The union's acting state secretary, Bevan Hanlon, says he's relieved the incident has been escalated.
5: It looked as though Serco were just going to charge the prisoner with an internal misconduct and nothing further was going to happen. Thankfully, we've heard that since then the police are now involved, so one would expect that prisoner is no longer at a medium security prison, it's probably at a high security prison, and more steps are being taken.
2: Fresh analysis has found welfare payments aren't keeping up with the rising cost of living. The Anglicare Australia report shows JobSeeker recipients fall $251 short each week after food, rent and transport expenses. Spokesperson Casey Chambers says the recent budget did nothing to address the issue.
6: It's beyond time that we are looking at increasing these payments. We're not calling for luxury here. We're not calling for it to be huge. We are calling for it to be set at the poverty line. And that doesn't seem too big an ask, really.
2: This is Air News. Blues coach Laurie Daly has confirmed Stephen Crichton will miss the second Origin match in Melbourne next week with a shoulder injury. Casey McLean will join the starting sides, with Mark Nwakanitawase joining the squad as cover for the back five. Daly says it's a tough call for Crichton, but he needs time to get his body right.
7: He's a bit banged up. He wouldn't have been able to do a lot of training. Yeah, so he was just in no shape to be ready for an Origin game.
2: In a surprise, Haumole Olakau'atu has been dropped to 20th man for the Blues. Dylan Lucas will now start in the second row. Collingwood players go into their bye with just one win from their past five games, sitting outside the AFL's top 10. The Pies' 8-point loss to Melbourne yesterday was their fourth loss by under 10 points this year. Forward Pat Lipinski says it's frustrating to no longer be winning the close ones.
8: It is unfortunate, but I think from an optimistic standpoint, it is good that we are in these games where thereabouts, so hopefully we can continue working and continue to get better and hopefully win more of these close games in the second half of the year and really push towards finals.
2: And the Wallabies' first test of the year next month is officially a sellout. They'll open their Nations Championship campaign against Ireland on the 4th of July. And Sam Short has fallen less than a second short of the world record in the men's 400-metre freestyle at the Australian Swimming Trials. Kayleigh McEwen just edging Molly O'Callaghan in the women's 50-metre backstroke. Australian Independent Radio News.
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10: Good afternoon. We're looking at a top of a 21 today in Hay. There are some showers about, likely coming through later this afternoon into the early evening. The winds are northeasterly, 20 to 30 kilometres per hour. We're looking at a sunset at 5:16. Let's have a look and see what's happening across the Riverina. 17 in Wagga, 19 for Denny and Gritha.

0: 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A message from the New South Wales Government.
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9: Week 2 of winter begins, but no reason to feel discontent, as the music we have here is enough to warm your very cockles. 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
9: Two fresh songs into the chart this week, and at number 18, Billy Ocean and Love Really Hurts Without You. While one spot higher at 17 is this from Eurovision contenders Brotherhood of Man.

0: The Brotherhood of Man, the English group by that name who won Eurovision in 1976, and in fact that was the successful song. Save Your Kisses for Me. 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
0: And a big cheerio to all our good mates listening in this week across southern Victoria on South Coast FM, across South Gippsland, the Bass Coast and across Phillip Island. In the north of Queensland, everyone tuned in across Mackay and the Whitsunday Island group through 4CRM. And on the south coast of New South Wales, the Shoal Havens, 2UU. Welcome to all of you and to all our listeners across Australia and beyond. G'day! Now to this week's countdown. And
1: number five.
0: ABBA returns to the top five. Back up two spots this week with Rock Me.

0: ABBA and Rock Me, written as usual by Benny and Bjorn as we continued our ABBA love affair for 1976.
1: And now, major events this week 50 years ago.
0: The 8th of June saw the federal government begin its crackdown on building societies following the collapse of a few, like the Great Australian and City Savings Permanent Building Societies. Also on the 8th in America, Jimmy Carter won the Democratic Party primary in Ohio. On the 9th, Governor-General Sir John Kerr received some kickback from his dismissal of the Whitlam government the previous November when his car was pelted with rotten eggs as it pulled up outside the Royal Commonwealth Building in Melbourne. 3 days later, Kerr's car again was egged outside the Royal Military College, Duntroon, in Canberra. On the 10th, Uganda's President Idi Amin escaped assassination when a grenade was thrown into his jeep. On the 11th, a Cessna 210 crashed near Cloncurry in Queensland, killing three men, a woman and a child, while the next day a Cessna 172 crashed near Mudgee in New South Wales, killing a man, his wife and their six-week-old daughter. Three other children were injured in that crash. On the 12th, former Prime Minister Robert Menzies received his knighthood through the Order of Australia, along with 26 other Australians to be knighted, one of them Labor's Jack Edgerton, creating anger in Labor due to their policy of abolishing British titles. Also on the 12th, Alberto De Micheli was inaugurated as a civilian de facto president of Uruguay after Juan Maria Bordaberry was deposed by the military. And on the 13th, Texas Instruments released the first electronic educational toy, the Little Professor, which would provide random arithmetic problems to children with an adjustable level of difficulty. Now, who's turning 50 this week? On the 8th of June 1976, former tennis champion Lindsay Davenport was born in California. She went on to become the world number one women's tennis player, winning the US, French and Australian Opens between 1998 and 2000. On the 14th, British comedian Alan Carr was born in Weymouth, Dorset. He started out on the Manchester comedy circuit before being picked up by television, winning three British Comedy Awards, two National Television Awards and a BAFTA. Now back to the countdown.
1: Number four.
0: 6 weeks in the chart and up one spot this week is David Essex.

0: David Essex in City Lights, recorded about the same time that Essex was working on a cover of the Lennon-McCartney song Yesterday for the musical documentary All This and World War II. No bombs here, though, and the albums are next.
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4: 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Her smile. 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So, if I think that I shouldn't, I don't. 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
1: This week's top five albums around Australia.
0: A very settled week on the album chart with number five, Led Zeppelin and Presence. At four is Rolling Stones' Black and Blue. At three, Queen and A Night at the Opera. Number two is Wings at the Speed of Sound. And at number one this week is The Best of ABBA. But another album into the top 20 this week comes from Daryl Dragon and Tony Tennille. The album is Song of Joy, and this is a little of the title track, Side One, Track One. Well,

0: Captain and Tennille and a little of Song of Joy, not to be confused with the 70s song from Miguel Ríos of the same name. Now back to the countdown.
1: Number three.
0: We're back even further than 1976, in fact in December 1963, but it so easily could have been 1930

0: December 1963. Oh, what a night from the Four Seasons. 6 weeks in the chart and steady this week. Continuing the countdown.
1: Number two this week.
0: Also steady after 7 weeks on board is this Bandy Young composition from Squeak.

0: The man Molly Meldrum calls Squeak, John Paul Young, and I Hate the Music.
1: Time to check out the great songs coming up in coming weeks.
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0: Fox, featuring Nusha Fox and Single Dad. You're going to be hearing a lot more of that in upcoming weeks.
1: And now, the number one song from the top 40 of 50 years ago this week.
0: Where is always stuck out in the mountains. It's a moonlit night, but the locals are restless. Dare I say, ugly. But Annefrid Lyngstad brings a little calm to this retrospective.

0: ABBA and Fernando, 12 weeks on the chart and the 9th week at number 1. See you again next week, same bat time, same bat channel, as a cricket call hits the chart and a TV theme is reprised. See you then.
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0: know if this makes sense, but you're my hallelujah. 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Girl, you know I got you, us, trust. A couple things I can't spell without you. 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
1: oh God.
0: Cameras point and shoot. Ask me what's my best side, I stand back and point at you. You, the one that I argue with, feel like I need a new girl to be bothered with. But the grass ain't always greener on the other side.

When it comes to food in the Hayshire, we have a range of options from coffee shops, pubs, fish and chips, pizza, a bakery, Chinese and Indian restaurants, and even a corner store, just to name a few. 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
2: This is ANU's New South Wales. I'm Lee Harrison. New South Wales police reportedly provided information on the whereabouts of one of Australia's most wanted men a week before his arrest. James Delamangus has been taken into custody in Greece nearly three decades after he was last seen in New South Wales. He's wanted over the 1999 stabbing death of Sydney man George Giannopoulos in a Belmore nightclub. The state government has reportedly narrowed down an opening date for the M1 Metro line. Confidential documents show the first passenger service between Sydenham and Bankstown is planned to take place in mid-October. Former NRL enforcer Kane Evans has described his mental health and addiction battles as he grappled with his sexuality. In an emotional interview, the 34-year-old revealed he's gay, becoming just the second male player to publicly come out. Evans says he spiralled into addiction as he tried to escape who he was.
3: I was living in denial. From a young age, I know that, you know, I know that I'm gay, but I went down every other avenue.
2: Research has found exposing children to eggs early in their life could reduce their risk of developing an allergy. The university study examined the effects of infant feeding guidelines put in place in 2016. Associate Professor Jennifer Coplin says they also saw a significant reduction in children with eczema.
4: Which we know is a known risk factor for egg allergy. Certain infants with eczema, egg allergy reduced from 35% to 22%.
2: To sport now, Laurie Daly has named his Blues squad for Origin 2 next week, but the team is shrouded with injury doubt. Isaiah Katoa has been brought in as cover for Mitchell Moses, who's reportedly been given until Thursday to prove his fitness. Stephen Crichton could be ruled out as early as this morning, while Casey McLean is battling an ankle injury. In round 14, a 40-metre penalty goal from Stephen Crichton has given the Bulldogs a 14-12 win over the Eels at Acor Stadium.
5: He moves in, strikes it towards the upright, he's hit the goal! 14-12, Canterbury-leading Parramatta!
2: And the NBA Finals roll into New York this morning, with the Knicks holding a 2-0 series lead over San Antonio Spurs. Nosebleed tickets for the game at Madison Square Garden are reportedly selling for more than $11,000. This is ANU's New South Wales.
6: 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Open Monday to Friday 8 a.m. until 5 p.m. and Saturday 9 a.m. until 12 p.m.
7: Good afternoon. We're looking at a top of a 21 today in Hay. There are some showers about, likely coming through later this afternoon into the early evening. The winds are northeasterly, 20 to 30 kilometres per hour. We're looking at a sunset at 5:16. Let's have a look and see what's happening across the Riverina. 17 in Wagga, 19 for Denny and Griffith, 20 for Bullygull and Maud, 19 for Balranald and Berubin, and over to the Murray, Albury, Wodonga, 15 for you. Have a great afternoon.
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0: Just a reminder, on school days, school children are about and the speed limit around schools is 40Ks. 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
2: 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Open Monday to Friday, 8 a.m. until 5 p.m. and Saturday, 9 a.m. until 12 p.m. The weather update is brought to us by DG Harrison Engineering. Call 6993 1277. Open Monday to Friday, 8 a.m. until 5 p.m. and Saturday, 9 a.m. until 12 p.m.
3: It will be falling to around 13 overnight. Then into tomorrow, a possible shower or two and a top of 21. 21 and partly cloudy on Thursday. Friday will be mostly sunny with a top of 21. 21 and possible showers on Saturday. And Sunday, once again, possible showers and a top of 19. Have a great evening and remember to stay tuned here on 2Hey FM.
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1: This news report is brought to you by your local butcher, Macca's Meats, 183 Lachlan Street.
2: Good afternoon, this is Michael Lynch. Australia's hospitality sector says it will need to increase costs to its customers in order to cope with a series of new expenses. From next month, the minimum wage will rise and superannuation will need to be paid on the same day as wages rather than quarterly as it is now. Business owners will no longer be able to pass on the credit card surcharge to customers. Chief Executive of the Restaurant and Cafe Association, Wes Lambert, says it's unlikely the price rises will cover increased costs.
3: A cup of coffee 50 years ago was 50 cents. Can you imagine if you'd have told people then that a cup of coffee would be $5.50 50 years later? They would have laughed you out of the room and said you're an idiot. Yeah. Well, guess what? Coffee's going to be $50 50 years from now. You can't call me an idiot because it's already happened.
2: Federal opposition leader Angus Taylor is not a happy man, claiming the Albanese government is to blame for the surge in One Nation's popularity. A number of opinion polls show the minor party has now eclipsed Labor and the Coalition as the country's most popular political movement. Taylor argues the government's decision to break key election promises is driving distrust in both the major parties.
4: I can understand why they're angry. They are swinging the bat. Now, we have to do better as a party to rebuild trust with Australians, and we have to lay out our plans every day for lower taxes, for more houses, for linking migration to housing completions.
2: Worried by the latest polls, Labor is asking its supporters for donations to help fight the rise of One Nation. More on that from Federal Politics editor Michael Packey.
5: The Australian Labor Party is urging supporters to donate up to $27 to help fund a campaign to stem One Nation's momentum. A series of key opinion polls show the minor party is now the most popular political movement in Australia, slightly overtaking Labor and leaving the coalition in its wake. Labor Senator Don Farrell says raising funds to fight an opponent is justified.
6: I don't think there's anything particularly unusual about the Labor Party saying to its members, please support us.
5: The opposition's Ted O'Brien claims the government's budget is to blame for One Nation's rise.
7: Australians have lost confidence because they get poorer by the day.
2: In air medical news, a worrying national downturn in vaccinations is threatening Australia's goal of eliminating cervical cancer by 2035. According to the National Centre for Immunisation Research and Surveillance, the number of HPV vaccinations has fallen to a record low of 78.7% in girls and 75.6% in boys. The NCIR figures are well below the goal of making Australia the first country to achieve cervical cancer elimination by 2035. In our consumer news, more than half of all Australians are wasting hundreds of dollars a year on unused subscriptions. Chris McCarthy says that's the key finding of some new research.
8: Netflix was the most common offender, with 57% of respondents reporting they don't use the streaming service, totaling a minimum spend of $119 a year.
2: This is Air News. The Blues have sprung a selection surprise ahead of Origin 2 in Melbourne next week, with back rower Hamal Olaukawatu dropped from the 19. He's been named as 20th man, with Dylan Lucas to start on the edge for the Blues. Coach Laurie Daly says it's not easy to drop someone as damaging as the Manly back rower.
9: It's just one of those hard calls that you've got to make. He's a destructive back rower, but unfortunately we want to give Dylan a run in this game, and I'm sure that he'll play really well.
2: Collingwood players go into their bye with just one win from their past five games, sitting outside the AFL's top 10. The Pies' 8-point loss to Melbourne yesterday was their fourth loss under 10 points this year. Forward Pat Lubinski says it's frustrating to no longer be winning the close ones.
10: It is unfortunate, but I think from an optimistic standpoint, it is good that we are in these games where thereabouts. So hopefully we can continue working and continue to get better and hopefully win more of these close games in the second half of the year and really push towards finals.
2: Well, after scoring his first international goal, Aussie striker Tete Yenge is heading into the World Cup full of confidence. The 25-year-old found the back of the net in the Socceroos' 1-1 draw against Switzerland. Yenge says he's loving his time in the green and gold.
11: I've said so many times, you know, you dream of moments like these. I'm just grateful to be here, enjoying my time, and yeah, you can't start any better than that, I guess.
2: Australian Independent Radio News.
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13: It will be falling to around 13 overnight. Then into tomorrow, a possible shower or two and a top of 21. 21 and partly cloudy on Thursday. Friday will be mostly sunny with a top of 21. 21 and possible showers on Saturday. And Sunday, once again, possible showers and a top of 19. Have a great evening and remember to stay tuned here on 2HayFM.
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0: The Week That Was looks back at the stories we covered throughout the week. 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
2: Air News headlines, I'm Michael Lynch. Queensland construction magnates Quentin and Kylie Burt have donated $40 million to support research into curing motor neuron disease. Animal welfare advocates are raising concern over the aerial culling of brumbies in the Kosciuszko National Park, which have resumed near the New South Wales-Victorian border today. In a bid to stop One Nation's momentum increasing before the next state and federal elections, Labor is calling for donations of up to $27 to mount a challenge against the Pauline Hanson-led party. A worrying national downturn in vaccinations is threatening Australia's goal of eliminating cervical cancer by 2035. A former New South Wales police detective believes a tip-off led to the arrest in Greece of James Delamangas, one of Australia's most wanted men. In world news, the death toll from a 7.8 earthquake in the southern Philippines has left 35 people dead. In air sport, Jenna Forrester last night won the 200 metres individual medley at the Australian swimming trials before also qualifying for the 400 metre free. Aussie striker Tete Yenge is heading into the World Cup full of confidence after scoring his first international goal. Those are today's top stories. This is Air News.
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Mum and Dad, if you're listening to this, I forgot to tell you the time that I was going on the radio, but it was on, I think it was on this thing that the teachers do and like say stuff, but I love you guys so much.

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2: This news update is brought to us by Harrison's IGA in Hay, open Monday to Friday, 8 a.m. until 6:30 p.m. and 8 a.m. until 5 p.m. weekends.
3: Good afternoon, this is Michael Lynch. Australia's hospitality sector says it will need to increase costs to its customers in order to cope with a series of new expenses. From next month, the minimum wage will rise and superannuation will need to be paid on the same day as wages rather than quarterly as it is now. Business owners will no longer be able to pass on the credit card surcharge to customers. Chief Executive of the Restaurant and Cafe Association, Wes Lambert, says it's unlikely the price rises will cover increased costs.
4: A cup of coffee 50 years ago was 50 cents. Can you imagine if you'd have told people then that a cup of coffee would be $5.50 50 years later? They would have laughed you out of the room and said you're an idiot. Yeah. Well, guess what? Coffee's going to be $50 50 years from now. You can't call me an idiot because it's already happened.
3: Federal opposition leader Angus Taylor is not a happy man, claiming the Albanese government is to blame for the surge in One Nation's popularity. A number of opinion polls show the minor party has now eclipsed Labour and the Coalition as the country's most popular political movement. Taylor argues the government's decision to break key election promises is driving distrust in both the major parties.
5: I can understand why they're angry. They are swinging the bat. Now, we have to do better as a party to rebuild trust with Australians, and we have to lay out our plans every day for lower taxes, for more houses, for linking migration to housing completions.
3: Worried by the latest polls, Labor is asking its supporters for donations to help fight the rise of One Nation. More on that from Federal Politics Editor Michael Packey.
6: The Australian Labor Party is urging supporters to donate up to $27 to help fund a campaign to stem One Nation's momentum. A series of key opinion polls show the minor party is now the most popular political movement in Australia, slightly overtaking Labor and leaving the coalition in its wake. Labor Senator Don Farrell says raising funds to fight an opponent is justified.
7: I don't think there's anything particularly unusual about the Labor Party saying to its members, please support us.
6: The opposition's Ted O'Brien claims the government's budget is to blame for One Nation's rise.
8: Australians have lost confidence because they get poorer by the day.
3: In AIR Medical News, a worrying national downturn in vaccinations is threatening Australia's goal of eliminating cervical cancer by 2035. According to the National Centre for Immunisation Research and Surveillance, the number of HPV vaccinations has fallen to a record low of 78.7% in girls and 75.6% in boys. The NCIR figures are well below the goal of making Australia the first country to achieve cervical cancer elimination by 2035. In our consumer news, more than half of all Australians are wasting hundreds of dollars a year on unused subscriptions. Chris McCarthy says that's the key finding of some new research.
9: Netflix was the most common offender, with 57% of respondents reporting they don't use the streaming service, totaling a minimum spend of $119 a year.
3: This is our news. The Blues have sprung a selection surprise ahead of Origin 2 in Melbourne next week, with back rower Hamal Olaukawatu dropped from the 19. He's been named as 20th man, with Dylan Lucas to start on the edge for the Blues. Coach Laurie Daly says it's not easy to drop someone as damaging as the Manly back rower.
10: It's just one of those hard calls that you've got to make. He's a destructive back rower, but unfortunately we want to give Dylan a run in this game, and I'm sure that he'll play really well.
3: Collingwood players go into their bye with just one win from their past five games, sitting outside the AFL's top 10. The Pies' 8-point loss to Melbourne yesterday was their fourth loss under 10 points this year. Forward Pat Lubinski says it's frustrating to no longer be winning the close ones.
11: It is unfortunate, but I think from an optimistic standpoint, it is good that we are in these games where thereabouts. So hopefully we can continue working and continue to get better and hopefully win more of these close games in the second half of the year and really push towards finals.
3: Well, after scoring his first international goal, Aussie striker Tete Yenge is heading into the World Cup full of confidence. The 25-year-old found the back of the net in the Socceroos' 1-1 draw against Switzerland. Yenge says he's loving his time in the green and gold.
12: I've said so many times, you know, you dream of moments like these. I'm just grateful to be here, enjoying my time, and yeah, you can't start any better than that, I guess.
3: Australian Independent Radio News.
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13: It will be falling to around 13 overnight. Then into tomorrow, a possible shower or two and a top of 21. 21 and partly cloudy on Thursday. Friday will be mostly sunny with a top of 21. 21 and possible showers on Saturday. And Sunday, once again, possible showers and a top of 19. Have a great evening and remember to stay tuned here on 2Hay FM.
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1: Air News Headlines, I'm Michael Lynch. Queensland construction magnates Quentin and Kylie Burt have donated $40 million to support research into curing motor neuron disease. Animal welfare advocates are raising concern over the aerial culling of brumbies in the Kosciuszko National Park, which have resumed near the New South Wales-Victorian border today. In a bid to stop One Nation's momentum increasing before the next state and federal elections, Labor is calling for donations of up to $27 to mount a challenge against the Pauline Hanson-led party. A worrying national downturn in vaccinations is threatening Australia's goal of eliminating cervical cancer by 2035. A former New South Wales police detective believes a tip-off led to the arrest in Greece of James Delamangas, one of Australia's most wanted men. In world news, the death toll from a 7.8 earthquake in the southern Philippines has left 35 people dead. In air sport, Jenna Forrester last night won the 200 metres individual medley at the Australian swimming trials before also qualifying for the 400 metre free. Aussie striker Tete Yenge is heading into the World Cup full of confidence after scoring his first international goal. Those are today's top stories. This is Air News.

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1: This news update is brought to us by Harrison's IGA in Hay, open Monday to Friday, 8 a.m. until 6:30 p.m. and 8 a.m. until 5 p.m. weekends.
2: I'm Mark Dransfield. Analysts say business and industrial rooftops are an untapped source of clean energy with the potential to generate up to 40 gigawatts of electricity. An Institute for Energy Economics and Financial Analysis report makes four recommendations to boost uptake of rooftop solar power. Spokesperson Joanna Bowyer says that includes making it easier to connect solar systems to the grid.
3: We've also recommended incentive schemes or, you know, more comprehensive framework that can address not just residential and utility scale, but also this kind of middle scale. And we've also recommended a first principles review of the economic regulation of electricity distribution networks.
2: Two people have been charged over a shooting in Sydney's southwest, which allegedly targeted the funeral of a slain gangland figure. A 17-year-old boy is accused of firing up to 30 rounds at the Punchbowl Reception Centre on Saturday afternoon. Police will allege he was assisted by a 23-year-old man. Detective Superintendent Jason Box says the venue was originally booked for the wake of Lorenzo Lamalu.
4: This event was cancelled prior to commencing. Those that were to attend the wake were obviously the intended targets of this shooting due to their association with Mr. Lamalu.
2: The leader of the so-called Coconut Cartel was fatally shot in Vietnam last month. Queensland police have charged a man with more than a dozen drug supply and weapons offences as part of Operation Yankee Fuji. Lachlan Gray has details.
5: Last month, officers from the Sunshine Coast District Gang Squad and the Tactical Crime Squad executed a search warrant at an Nambour address where they allegedly located a semi-automatic handgun, multiple rounds of ammunition, methamphetamine and more than $40,000 in cash. Subsequent investigations at a Gold Coast property led to the seizure of a further $30,000, cocaine and commercial quantities of illicit tobacco and vapes. A 36-year-old Burley Waters man has since been charged with 16 offences, including four counts of possessing dangerous drugs and two counts of supplying dangerous drugs. He'll face court next month. Lachlan Gray reporting.
2: Overseas now, and the upcoming FIFA World Cup may not be the economic bonanza US tourism operators were hoping for. Michael Lynch reports.
6: As the month-long event draws ever closer, skyrocketing ticket prices, weaker than expected hotel bookings, and broader economic uncertainty are raising questions about whether the event will deliver the windfall many cities are hoping for. For international travellers, Washington's immigration agenda has become a significant deterrent, with the American Civil Liberties Union warning that the Trump administration's rising authoritarianism and increasing violence pose a serious risk to all. It says visitors should exercise caution and have an emergency contingency plan in place when travelling to and within the United States. Michael Lynch, Air News.
2: And Virgin Australia has expanded its pet flights to Adelaide as part of a trial run. The first pets in cabin flight will leave Adelaide for Melbourne on June 23rd, with small dogs or cats in pet carriers kept under the seat in front of their owner. The flights started in October between Melbourne and the Gold Coast and Melbourne and the Sunshine Coast, and Virgin says since then nearly 1,500 animals have taken to the skies. This is Air News. Rhys Walsh knows Billy Slater has rolled the dice on his recall and he wants to repay the faith. The Broncos fullback is set to play an important role off the bench for Queensland in next week's must-win Origin clash. Walsh says he's ready to step up.
7: Obviously, there's a lot of trust and you know, that goes into to wearing the Queensland jersey. I think I've just got to get, you know, this week right, prepare the best I can for the team and also prepare the boys as well. So I think, you know, it comes back to being on the training paddock and getting all those details right and then putting your head down and working hard.
2: AFL and Melbourne isn't putting a timeline on when Brodie Mihocek will be able to play football again. The veteran forward has undergone surgery for a neck fracture suffered in Monday's win over Collingwood. The club says he is up and walking. The San Antonio Spurs have claimed a crucial away win over the New York Knicks in Game 3 of the NBA Finals. The Spurs are hoping to become the first team to lose the opening two games of a final series at home and still win the championship. Sports star Victor Wembanyama has told ESPN the slow slow start to the series never dented the team's belief.
8: We're all the time confident, did what we were supposed to do, but the job is absolutely not done. We're not even halfway. The hardest is still to come.
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10: Welcome to The World on Tuesday, the 9th of June. I'm Arthur Stevens from Australian Independent Radio News. There's been a seismic shift in politics in Eastern Europe, with the landlocked nation of Armenia pulling further away from its long-standing alliance with Russia and closer to the EU. Armenia's Prime Minister Nikol Pashinyan has declared victory in the parliamentary elections. The move is seen as a continuation of the South Caucasus country's pro-European Union direction. William Denzo reports from Brussels.
11: In a series of social media posts, European Commission President Ursula von der Leyen congratulated Nikol Pashinyan on the election win. She added that the EU values its partnership with Armenia as it moves closer into Europe's orbit. Early results suggest the ruling Civil Contract Party has defeated the Strong Armenia Party that wants to see the country forge stronger ties with Russia. Pashinyan's victory comes despite criticism in the country for making too many concessions to Azerbaijan in a dispute over the contested Nagorno-Karabakh region. William Denslow, Brussels.
10: To the Middle East now, and Iran has fired a second wave of ballistic missiles at Israel, with sirens sounding across the country, and at least 20 missiles launched since last night, most intercepted or landing in open areas, according to the Israeli military. The exchange of fire comes 2 months after a ceasefire deal between Israel and Iran and follows Israeli airstrikes on targets inside Iran, including air defense systems and a petrochemical facility in the southwest of the country. Israeli Prime Minister Benjamin Netanyahu ordered the strikes despite a phone call from US President Donald Trump urging him not to retaliate and to allow time for negotiations. Blake Sifton is in Tel Aviv.
12: 2 months after Israel and Iran signed this ceasefire deal, 2 months to the day, we are now back on the cusp of full-scale war. This all began around 10 p.m. last night when Iran fired ballistic missiles, 11 missiles, at targets in northern Israel in response to an attack earlier in the day in which Israel targeted apartment buildings in Beirut's southern suburb. Then Israel responded and with strikes in Iran. And then this morning, we've had several more rounds.
10: So further on that, and the situation's been described as the most serious confrontation since the April ceasefire, threatening to drag the wider region back towards full-scale war. The escalation comes as a tentative 60-day extension to the ceasefire between the US and Iran remains unsigned, with US President Donald Trump yet to give his final approval to the framework. The White House says diplomacy remains its preferred path, but the US naval blockade of Iranian ports remains firmly in place. Nick Harper is in Washington.
13: Donald Trump in one of his latest social media posts saying that final negotiations on peace are proceeding, subject to ignorance or stupidity getting in the way. But what we are seeing from the United States, once again, is no softening of its stance, because also contained within that social media post, Donald Trump made it clear that that US naval blockade against Iranian ports will remain in effect and in full force, he says, until a final deal is reached. But he finished that post by saying that things should move quickly.
10: Asia-Pacific region now, and Chinese President Xi Jinping has arrived in North Korea on his first official trip to the country since 2019. Xi will meet with North Korea leader Kim Jong-un during the visit, as Laura Westbrook reports.
14: Chinese President Xi Jinping's trip to North Korea comes after

0: trip is to reassert sway over a partner that has grown closer to Russia since its invasion of Ukraine, providing Moscow with troops in the war. For Kim Jong-un, having President Xi visit is a propaganda win. Laura Westbrook, Hong Kong.
1: Still in Asia, and tensions running high in Pakistan-administered Kashmir, following violent clashes between security forces and the Joint Awami Action Committee. At least 7 civilians have been killed and dozens injured. The unrest comes as the Civil Rights Alliance accuses the regional government of failing to honour commitments agreed upon last year, adding pressure ahead of July's legislative elections. Hira Mustafa reports from Islamabad.
2: According to the civil rights group, authorities in Pakistan-administered Kashmir have failed to deliver on promises, including commitments on economic relief, governance reforms, and broader political issues. A key point of contention remains the demand to abolish 12 reserved seats in the regional assembly allocated to Kashmiri refugees who settled in Pakistan after 1947. Authorities have deployed hundreds of security personnel across sensitive areas, road links with Islamabad have been disrupted, and an internet blackout is in effect. Tensions escalated over the weekend after protesters allegedly attacked a military hospital in Rawalpindi. Prime Minister Shehbaz Sharif has called for restraint and is urging all sides to resolve their differences through dialogue with the federal government. Hira Mustafa, Islamabad.
1: India's Commerce Minister says India-US trade deal is back on track and isn't threatened by the US proposing fresh 12.5% tariffs on countries, including India. Speaking at an event over the weekend, Minister Piyush Goyal said the government would, quote, protect India's interests. Ishan Gurg reports from New Delhi.
3: Commerce Minister Piyush Goyal has brushed aside concerns over newly proposed US tariffs affecting India-US trade deal. US Office of Trade Representatives is proposing 12.5% new levies on imports from countries such as India, China and Bangladesh, calling their trade practices unfair. Goyal says the investigation is actually targeted towards one particular country, hinting that Washington's new measures could be aimed at China. US Trade Envoy Jamieson Greer is likely to visit India later this month, and there are expectations that an interim deal could be finalized by July. Though it's been in the works for more than a year now, officials say progress continues, and once finalized, the pact could double India-US bilateral trade to $500 billion by 2030. Ishan Garg, New Delhi.
1: To a special report now from our friends at National Public Radio in the USA. There was a time when scandals were a death knell for political careers, but today, certainly in America, they appear far from being career enders. So what's going on? Barbara Sprunt reports.
4: Political scandals are nothing new.
5: Richard Milhouse Nixon resigned the office.
6: Former Senator Gary Hart has quit the race for the
7: President
6: White House.
7: Clinton denies allegations.
8: Spitzer is resigning after a federal
9: scandal on Capitol Hill involving Congressman.
4: There was a time when scandal was a death knell for a political career. Take Gary Hart in 1988, the frontrunner for the Democratic presidential nomination. After news broke of an affair, he dropped out of the race. Or in 2011, when Chris Lee, a New York Republican congressman, resigned immediately after a story published of him sending a shirtless photo to someone on Craigslist. But increasingly, politicians aren't running away when faced with scandal.
10: A disqualifying political scandal is not dead, but it is on life support.
4: That's Evan Burnham Snyder, former aide on the Hill and in the Obama administration. As an example of just how much things have changed, he points to the pressure former Senator Al Franken faced from fellow Democrats to resign after allegations of sexual misconduct.
10: If the electorate is more willing to forgive as long as they can ultimately reach heaven, which is electoral victory.
4: That doesn't mean, he says, there aren't outliers, and there are still some scandals that the public won't accept. Kevin Madden, a longtime Republican political strategist, says this hyper-partisan environment means it's not always a question of right versus wrong, but us versus them.
11: If you are on the left, you see it through the lens of someone on the left. And if you're on the right, you see it through the lens of somebody on the right.
4: He says the potency of scandals has weakened because of a hypercharged, fragmented media landscape.
11: If Nixon had a Fox News or he had a social media army of Nixon devotees to mobilize in his behalf, it could have been a much different outcome.
4: And he says the reaction from politicians facing scandal has changed dramatically.
11: If you wait long enough, there'll be a new shift of attention elsewhere in the news cycle. You can ultimately not necessarily flourish, but you will survive.
4: Brandon Roddinghouse is a professor of political science at the University of Houston. He says these days, some politicians facing scandal are actually leaning in.
12: A lot of politicians will simply frame a scandal as a partisan attack or as misinformation or as a witch hunt that helps rally their base.
4: The new strategy.

0: Dig in, blame your opponents, and hold on tight.
1: It's a playbook he says was perfected by President Trump.
0: He took advantage of the fact that we see this partisan schism, that we have this fragmentation in the media, and that people have very strong opinions politically about their team and about the other team. He didn't invent these things, but he did to some degree perfect them.
1: He says scandals often serve an important role. Think of them like canaries in the coal mine.
0: They tell us there's something wrong with a politician, with a rule, with a system. Those are things we can fix.
1: But now,
0: the canaries have flown away and the cage is open.
1: It's up to the public to decide whether to keep it that way. Barbara Sprunt, NPR News, Washington.
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5: Airsport Australia, second edition, I'm Mark Dransfield. A Collingwood enforcer is hopeful of avoiding shoulder surgery as Melbourne provides a positive update on an injured veteran. More from Jordan Tunbridge.
6: Two shoulder dislocations forced Braden Maynard from the field during Collingwood's loss to Melbourne yesterday. The Magpies defender underwent scans this morning and remains determined to be back out on the field soon.
7: Well, hopefully I can just strengthen the bastard and get back out there within a couple of weeks.
6: Maynard has previously had surgery on both shoulders and hopes to avoid another operation.
7: I've been able to sort of stick fat with it and strengthen it up and just sort of get on with it and just take the shit out of it.
6: Meantime, the Demons have confirmed Brody Majacek broke his neck during the match. The veteran forward is up and walking today after successfully undergoing surgery. Jordan Tunbridge, Melbourne.
5: Adelaide will not be appealing the tribunal's decision to uphold Taylor Walker's rough conduct ban. Walker will miss Thursday's clash with the Bulldogs for pushing a Cats player into a marking contest. Meantime, AFL club presidents have been meeting today as there are fresh doubts about the new stadium in Tasmania. Eddie Summerfield reports.
8: The AFL's demands for a new roofed stadium as a condition of the Devil's licence have been described as bloody-minded. The comments from economist Nicholas Gruen, who was appointed by the Tasmanian government to assess the project as part of a political deal with the Jackie Lambie Network.
9: So as an economic proposition, this is a disaster.
8: The report finding the project would deliver a net cost on Tasmania of more than $1 billion, delivering less than 40 cents of economic benefit for every dollar invested. Club presidents are meeting with the AFL today ahead of tonight's Australian Football Hall of Fame. The team due to enter in 2028.
5: And in one of the most inspiring AFL stories of the year, a Queensland couple's donated $40 million to Neil Danaher's Fight MND charity. Sarah Patterson has details.
10: Yesterday's annual Big Freeze game between Collingwood and Melbourne inspired an incredible gesture. Last week, construction magnates Quentin and Kylie Burt pledged $10 million for the charity. But having attended the MCG blockbuster themselves, the couple felt so inspired they decided to raise their contribution to $40 million. The Big Freeze game came just weeks after its founder, Neil Danaher, died following his own battle with MND. Sarah Patterson, S-Sport.
5: Turning to NRL, and Blues coach Laurie Daly has confirmed Stephen Crichton will miss the second Origin match in Melbourne next week with a shoulder injury. Daly says it's a tough call for Crichton, but he needs time to get his body right.
11: He's a bit banged up. He wouldn't have been able to do a lot of training. Yeah, so he was just in no shape to be ready for an Origin game.
5: The Dolphins have locked in fan favourite Trey Fuller until the end of 2027. The 29-year-old has made 19 appearances in Finn's colours after joining full-time in 2023. And a former rugby league international says he hopes to help save other people as he reveals a two-decades-long battle with his sexuality. Kane Evans has become just the second male player in professional Australian rugby league to publicly come out as gay. He's told Nine's 100% Footy show he grappled with addiction and mental health while denying his sexuality.
12: I went down every other avenue to sort of build up these wars to be someone to escape who I am.
5: Aussie striker Tete Yenge is heading into the World Cup full of confidence after scoring his first international goal. The 25-year-old found the back of the net in the Socceroos' 1-1 draw against Switzerland. Yenge says he's loving his time in the green and gold.
13: I've said so many times, you know, you dream of moments like these. I'm just grateful to be here, enjoying my time, and yeah, you can't start any better than that, I guess.
5: And Africa's Referee of the Year has been denied entry into the United States ahead of the FIFA World Cup. Omar Attan held a valid visa but was turned away as his home nation, Somalia, is on President Donald Trump's banned travel list. This is Air Sport Australia.
14: 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It will be falling to around 13 overnight. Then into tomorrow, a possible shower or two and a top of 21. 21 and partly cloudy on Thursday. Friday will be mostly sunny with a top of 21. 21 and possible showers on Saturday. And Sunday, once again, possible showers and a top of 19. Have a great evening and remember to stay tuned here on 2HayFM.
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22: From the studios of 2HayFM, the gateway to the outback, this is Prime Rock with Greg Haywood.

What a great start to today's vibe. Cover of The Master's Apprentices, Living in a Child's Dream by Melbourne band Even. A track from the 2021 album Down the Shops. You're with Greg Haywood and Prime Rock, and today's first hour I'll be paying homage to Australian rock and blues with some of the best Australian rock tracks. In the second hour, a batch of new Aussie rock releases. And take us out for the week, in hour three, some of the best classic rock in Prime Rock Classics. Okay, let's go. One of the most recognised Australian rock songs is Ice House's Great Southern Land. Released in 1982 from the Primitive Man album, it reached number 5 on the ARIA chart in that year. This version from Melbourne's Mitch Tambo, backed by Rig.

Yeah, Mondo Rock and Come Said the Boy, their highest charting single, reaching number 2 in 1983, the first single released from the Modern Bop album. Continuing on with the Prime Rock Australian Rock Celebrations, the Silverchair. In 1994, a bunch of 15-year-olds took Australia by storm when they won a national radio competition and then blossomed to win more ARIA Awards than any other artist. This song's where it all began. Tomorrow, the debut single from their debut EP and later released on the Frog Stomp album.

Silverchair. When it comes to Australian surf rock bands, there are none more respected than ARIA Hall of Fame inductees Australian Crawl. The band formed in 1978 and recorded the first number one album, Sirocco, in 1981, named after Errol Flynn's yacht. Today, from that album, here's a song written about the man, Hollywood movie actor from the 30s and 40s, originally from Tasmania. This is Errol.

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You're listening to Prime Rock with Greg Haywood, and that was a brand new take on the original Goanna song. This new version from Goanna Band released to coincide with the 50th anniversary of the first release in 2022's been renamed Solid Rock Sacred Ground and includes Indigenous artists Emma Donovan and William Barton, along with songwriter Shan Howard, who wrote the song to create a focus on some of the injustices he experienced with our First Nations people. The original Solid Rock reached number 3 on the charts in 1982. Next up's Dragon. I'm calling an Aussie band, originally from New Zealand, but with major success after moving to Australia. This, the first single from the Body and the Beat album from 1983, Rain, was in the singles chart for 26 weeks, peaking at number 2.

Torn from Natalie Imbruglia. And when it comes to big Aussie hits, that one still holds a record as the most played Aussie artist single on Australian radio since 1990. The most played song in the UK in 1997, and also in Australia, Torn's been played an average of 75 times a day since release in 1997. Today, I was one of those 75. You listen to Prime Rock with Greg Haywood, and coming up now is another Australian female rock singer from the 90s, Ella Hooper, in front of the band she formed with her brother Jesse, Killing Heidi, the second single released from the Reflector album from 1999, and their only number one hit, Mascara.

take my hand and come with me, because you look so fine that I really want to make you mine. I said you look so fine that I really want to make you mine. 4, 5, 6, come on and get your kicks. Now you don't need

2003 hit Are You Gonna Be My Girl, the biggest hit from the debut Get Born album. Coming up next, a song that reached number 4 in the ARIA charts in 1997 and was voted in the top 30 Australian singles of all time. A little bit of chill with Leonardo's Bride and Even When I'm Sleeping.

0: There should be no limits to a child's potential. But for 7-year-old Ella, the invisible barriers of poverty are taking a toll on her learning every day, causing her to fall behind at school. She dreams of being a geologist one day, but she's starting to believe that may never happen. 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
1: 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Do you have what it takes to belt out a tune live on air? Are you our next Dolly, Taylor or Slim? It's the singing competition with fantastic prizes. Stay tuned for further details.

0: Are you a young person who needs help with looking for a job or support in starting a career or some advice on study options? 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We caught up with Carolyn Watts from Headspace to find out why it can be important for young people to have some support to reach their work or study goals.
1: We know that when young people participate in work and study, they feel confident, empowered, and connected, and it also reduces the risk of poorer financial and well-being outcomes. So having goals for the future is really positive, and it creates a sense of hope and a future projection of themselves. So we know that it's not always an easy transition for young people to move through the significant stages of education and employment. So going from primary school to high school to high school to uni, and it's not always that trajectory, but they are big changes in a young person's life. So there's a lot of pressure around these sorts of times. So having supports that are available and providing them early can make a real difference, I think, to young people.
0: No matter who you are or where you live, you can get some support and advice from Headspace Work and Study. 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
3: To get us into hour two's some more Aussie rock. Keep tuned in though, because straight after these two, I'll be playing this week's latest new Aussie rock releases. First, the lead single from the Wild Dreams EP from Brisbane duo Alta Falls. This is Tried to Forget About.

It's Sideswiped from Gavin Mack. Down Home Blues mixed with country rock from Gavin on that latest release. You listen to Prime Rock with Greg Haywood, and it's time for the new Aussie rock and blues for this week. First up, today's latest single from Melbourne pop artist Mario Kessa. Mario's written, produced, and engineered this new single. Something to tap your feet to. This is Out of My Mind.

That was Mario Casa and You're Out of My Mind. You're on Prime Rock with Greg Haywood, and coming up's the latest release from Melbourne-based all-girl five-piece alt-pop band. What's a mouthful. Creating some magic music since 2024. This one's no exception. This is One Night Romance.

That was Are You Getting High from Sydney's The Rubens. A bit more vulnerable than we've seen the guys, talking about dealing with the aftermath of a heartbreak. Well, we're at the halfway mark of this week's brand new Aussie rock releases, and still some fantastic rock to come. Right now is a track off the Late Bloom EP from Perth band Soul Seeds, blending many different styles in this one. It's Natural Tendencies.

0: To wrap up today's Prime Rock, new Aussie releases was Hot Girl Summer. Something new from Melbourne outfit Daisy, fronted by ex-AFLW player Daisy Bateman. Well, as always, a great bunch of Aussie rock and blues releases this week. And if you like these today, look for these names in your streams. Out of My Mind from Mario Kessa. One Night Romance from Erica Avenue. Are You Getting High from The Rubens. Natural Tendencies from Soul Seeds. And Hot Girl Summer from Daisy.
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0: Next up today is a 2024 release from Brisbane-based band Suburbia Suburbia. No holds barred rock, four on the floor from the guys on this statement on today's society. Missing in action.

Well, that was the award-winning bass lines of Kelso Helmrich on Running With The Hurricane from Melbourne band Camp Cope, the title track from their award-winning album from 2022. Next up on Prime Rock's a track from another Melbourne artist slash producer, the Radio Musicola, with an unnamed but not unknown singer. This is Cos We're Girls.

Well, that was Think You're Mine from the debut Ramona Sky EP from 2022. Next up's a new track from a couple of weeks ago from New Zealand country rock singer-songwriter Sadie Welch. This latest one from hers, Cowgirl's Dream.

That was Cowgirl's Dream from New Zealand country singer Sadie Welch. Next up, to finish up this hour's Gold Coast country star Casey Barnes and his 2022 single, Kiss Me Like You Mean It. I'll be back with today's Prime Rock Classics after the news.

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6: To get us into Hour 3, Classic Rock's Spandau Ballet, with the first single released by the band back in 1980, written by guitarist Gary Kemp, to cut a long story short.

That's US jazz funk rock band Steely Dan with Hey 19, the biggest commercial success for the band from the Gaucho album from 1980. You listen to Greg Haywood with Prime Rock, and we're just kicking off the Prime Rock Classics Hour, pulled from my classic rock archives. Okay, to get start today's classics is a track from Steve Winwood's totally solo album, Archive a Diver. I say totally solo because Steve did everything on the album, from writing all of the songs, playing all the instruments, doing both the lead and backing vocals, recording and mastering the recordings. The first single from the album, While You See a Chance.

Yeah, while you see a chance, take it. From Steve Winwood. Coming up now is a track from one of the giants of rock, the world of rock now poorer following the loss of Tina Turner. This is her first and only number one hit from the Private Dancer album from 1984, What's Love Got to Do With It?

0: Australia's own new wave band from the 80s, Pseudo Echo, with their version of Lip Sync's Funky Town. That Pseudo Echo version outsold the original to reach the number one spot on many charts all around the world, including Lip Sync's home in the US. And of course, at home here in Australia.
1: Let's go. So close, Rose. You got to keep at it. Keep at it. You nearly got it.
2: Got to keep at it, Dad.
1: Yeah! You just got to keep at quitting the smokes. Then one day, you'll give up for good.
2: Proud of you, Dad.
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1: Coming up now is Birtle, Shorrock and Goebel live from the Forum with the lead single from 1977 Little River Band album, Diamantina Cocktail, winning Australian Record of the Year in 1977 and Australian Top 40 Record of the Year in 1978. 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

Huh?

Blues monsters from the 60s and 70s, Led Zeppelin with Whole Lotta Love, the first single from the Led Zeppelin 2 album, the album that really broke the band around the world, and is the only single officially released by the band outside of the UK. Okay, coming up, The Police, with the BMI awarded most played song in music history, Every Breath You Take.

0: Hi, this is Keely Day. I'm a singer-songwriter from the New South Wales North Coast, and you're listening to Prime Rock with Greg.
1: You've worked me so hard that my back's near broke. My brows are wet and my throat's a choke. You said

The Swamp Stompers from New South Wales South Coast with their cover of the Chain classic Black and Blue. Next up, Michael Hutchence and In Excess with Don't Change from the Shabu Shabar album from 1982. The song voted number 28 in the Aussiest 100.

Well, that brings to the end of the show for this week. Thanks for your company. I hope you enjoyed the prime rock from today. I hope I managed to find one of your favourites, or even better, found your new favourite. I'm going to leave you today with the Travelling Wilburys and Handle With Care. I'll be back at 6 next Tuesday for some more prime rock and blues, and I'll talk

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1: Air News headlines, I'm Michael Lynch. Queensland construction magnates Quentin and Kylie Burt have donated $40 million to support research into curing motor neuron disease. Animal welfare advocates are raising concern over the aerial culling of brumbies in the Kosciuszko National Park, which have resumed near the New South Wales-Victorian border today. In a bid to stop One Nation's momentum increasing before the next state and federal elections, Labor is calling for donations of up to $27 to mount a challenge against the Pauline Hanson-led party. A worrying national downturn in vaccinations is threatening Australia's goal of eliminating cervical cancer by 2035. A former New South Wales police detective believes a tip-off led to the arrest in Greece of James Delamangas, one of Australia's most wanted men. In world news, the death toll from a 7.8 earthquake in the southern Philippines has left 35 people dead. In air sport, Jenna Forrester last night won the 200 metres individual medley at the Australian swimming trials before also qualifying for the 400 metre free. Aussie striker Tete Yenge is heading into the World Cup full of confidence after scoring his first international goal. Those are today's top stories. This is Air News.
2: 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It will be falling to around 13 overnight. Then into tomorrow, a possible shower or two and a top of 21. 21 and partly cloudy on Thursday. Friday will be mostly sunny with a top of 21. 21 and possible showers on Saturday. And Sunday, once again, possible showers and a top of 19. Have a great evening and remember to stay tuned here on 2Hay FM.
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6: Sure is, and off we go with yet another edition of the program. Hello everyone, thank you so much for joining us on this station. It is indeed Leo Kirby with you for the next couple of hours, looking back at the music of the last 5 decades, so we can just about do anything, head back to the 70s or come up to the present year. And we have a couple of little interesting features during the program as well. We have same word, different tune. Each and every week I pick a word from a known song title, and I find that same word in several other song titles, and I play them for you during the program. We'll also have Relaxing Chill. That's 30 minutes of feel-good, easy listening music for you. That's the final half hour of the program. We'll also have a tune from either Sting or from his band Police, and we'll have one or two new tunes from up-and-coming artists trying to make it in the music world and get their music aired on the radio. All that and the best music from the last 50 years, I know. And we're starting off with a bit of a crazy one. Do you remember this? From Tracy Ullman.

Well, you know something, if you wanted a shot of energy, that is one song to really give you a boost of energy. A really cracker of a tune, so uplifting and so catchy as well, from Tracy Ullman, and that was called A Breakaway, and it gets us underway on the program for this week. And hello everyone again, and a big thank you for joining us, and now that you found us, I do hope you will keep it here as well. It's an action-packed program. I know I'm saying it, but maybe after giving it a while, you will agree and say, yeah, Leo is speaking the truth, because he always does. Yes, I know. I'm Mr. Perfect, aren't I? I don't know. Listen, we just continue on with the music, and yeah, I do hope you will keep it here, because I love bringing the tunes to you each and every week, and I fairly mix them up, and I hope that selection suits you, the listeners, the important people out there. Here's Drake. And passion fruit.

Still really love that song oh so much from the year 2017. That is Drake, and he called that song Passion Fruit. So now you know. Listen, we will continue right now. Don't forget all the little extras we are going to have during the program. When I say extras, I mean, you know, a song from Sting and the Police or same word, different tune and all that kind of thing. And yeah, we're continuing. Here is Joe Jackson.

Oh yeah, two great songs, two in a row there, and it fits in rather nicely with our same word, different tune, because the word I've chosen this week is out, and I want to find it in a couple of song titles. So we kicked it off with Joe Jackson and Stepping Out, and that one there from Diana Ross, I'm Coming Out. And it continues right now even. This is a form number one from Gabrielle.

Goodness me, she had a load of cracking tunes, including that one, a big number one for Gabrielle, and that's called Out of Reach. And the out continues. These next two songs actually have the same song title. They're the same song as well, but one was remixed and done by a different group. It'll make sense when I play the tunes for you. Let's start it off with Darrell Hall and John Oates.

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10: It sure is, and I do hope you're enjoying this part of the program we call Same Word, a Different Tune. Each and every week, I pick a word from a song title, and I find it in loads of other song titles. So, in case you didn't know, the word this week is out. And before the break, we had two, the exact same title, Out of Touch, Darryl Hall and John Oates, and then the United Nations that sampled that same song and called it Out of Touch as well. And the out continues right now with Bruno Mars.

0: Yeah, great catchy song there from Bruno Mars, and that's called Locked Out of Heaven. I'll give you a little teaser. There is one artist who is fairly fond of out. I can think of at least two songs with out in their song title. A huge recording artist from the 70s and the 80s. I wonder, can you remember? I'll be playing both those songs a little bit later on in the program. But continuing right now, this is Ed Sheeran.
1: When your legs don't work like they used to before, and I can't sweep you off of your feet,

Bum Bum. Ed Sheeran. That's called Thinking Out Loud. Right here on this week's edition of 50 Years and Rolling, it's Leo Kirby making the music for you. And I do hope you're enjoying this part of the program so far. It's same word, different tune. And hopefully I have chosen well and that your favourites with the word out in their title are being played. We have two now. I set you a little task just before Ed Sheeran to try and remember back to the 70s and 80s, a huge recording star that was fairly fond of using the word out in his song titles. And we are going to play two of them for you right now. Do you remember? It's Meatloaf. Yeah, two out of three ain't bad. And then we'll have Bad Outta Hell. Enjoy these.

are two iconic songs from an iconic artist as well. And indeed, the album they both came from is Bat Outta Hell. That's the title track. And before that, Two Out of Three Ain't Bad from Meatloaf, and really fits in rather nicely with our same word, a different tune for this week, which is out. We're going to try and do two more before we finish up this part of the program. And as I say, I hope you're enjoying them so far. This is The Weeknd, Call Out My Name.

powerful song that is from The Weeknd, taking you back to the year 2018 when that was a hit, and that's called Call Out My Name. Well, I'm going to finish up this part of the program. We still have another hour of great music coming your way, but when you're talking about the word out and you're looking for song titles with out in them, there is one that just stands out in every sense of the word. And here it is right now for you. It's Kylie Minogue, Can't Get You Out of My Head.

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5: Sure, we're nearly burnt out with the word out, but that finishes that part of the programme. Same word, different tune. I hope you enjoy that. 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So let's get it underway with a classic dance tune from the 1990s. 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

Well, you know something? I think it's the age factor. The older I get, I think songs from the 1980s are actually from the 1970s. I think songs from the 1990s are from the 1980s. You get the vibe? Well, that's a case in point there, because Mars, in actual fact, was from the late 1980s and not from the 90s as I originally thought. But sure, when I'm playing the song, then it comes into me and I'm saying, Genie Mac, that's older than I thought. And it is. Anyway, from around about 1987-88, a former number one as well from the group Mars, and Pump Up the Volume, which is exactly what we want you to do on this radio station at this particular time as well, for 50 years and rolling. We do it each and every week. Hello there, everyone. It's Leo Kirby broadcasting from Limerick in Ireland, as I do each and every week at this time. And if you're a regular, well, you'll know, guaranteed to hear something from either the Police or from the main man of the Police, Sting. And I've played this one before. It's a really great combination. It's Marshmallow, Pink, and Sting. And it's a reworked version of an old Sting classic. And they've called it Dreaming.

Well, you can probably understand now why I played that a few times on 50 Years and Rolling. Really great stuff from Sting, Pink and Marshmello. Don't ask me who they are or who. Anyway, I'm not even going to go there. That's called Dreaming, Fine Sound. And I hope you enjoy that one on the programme this week. And are we feeling a bit dodgy?

0: Derbyshire, he's lost the run of himself completely. What's going on, Billy? Great song, though. Great memory from Billy Ocean. And that's called Lover Boy. And before that, we had rock music from the mid-1990s. The group were called Dodgy. And that is Staying Out for the Summer. Now, what this radio station likes to do, and indeed this here program as well, is try and help up-and-coming artists get a break in the music world and get their music aired on the radio. And the hope is that someone, well, you're all important in your own way, but maybe someone that has a bit of influence in the music world might pick up on a tune that's played that they hadn't heard of before, and they say to themselves, do you know something? That's fairly decent. I'd like to hear more about that person. And then they'll do a search and make contact. And it may eventually help the person up the rung of the ladder. And I encourage musical artists to drop me in an email each and every week with their MP3 of their work, maybe one or two songs, and I'll have a listen to them. And if I think they're good enough for your ears out there, yep, the important guys and girls, I will play it. And that's what I try and do at least once, if not twice, in the programme every week. And this week, she's a great voice, this lady, I tell you that much. She's been knocking on the door for a while. She's classed as a musician, a composer, an artist in general, and her name is Oriana Giddy. Yeah, G-I-D-I, Oriana Giddy, and here she is with her latest offering, It's For Better.
1: Without my mother tongue.

Goodness me, what a voice that lady has. Brand new stuff there from Oriana Giddy. And that's called For Better, right here on this week's edition of 50 Years and Rolling. We are rapidly coming closer and closer to relaxing show. In fact, it's up after the next song, where I play a half an hour of feel-good, easy listening tunes for you. And the hope is that you can take a bit of time out for yourself, a bit of you time, maybe for 5 or 10 minutes, or perhaps the full 30 minutes, and just sit back, relax, and listen to the tunes. Or even if you're at work, or the office, or driving, whatever, just let the music do its magic. It's coming up for you. After we play this one from a German DJ, Daniel Liesmann. And this is called Ease the Pain.

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5: 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I do hope you can stick around for that, because we have some top-notch music for you, all with a nice, easy-listening, feel-good factor.

0: Well, I do hope you have a little bit of faith in me and a little bit of faith in 50 Years and Rolling as well, and that you'll make it a regular date on this radio station that you are listening to me on. What about that? From 1987, great American singer-songwriter from Indiana in the good old USA, and his name is John Hiatt, and Have a Little Faith in Me. And from one John, we go to another.
1: Without each other, there ain't nothing, you know? It was a different viewpoint of what I'd felt about women, and I can't express it better than I said in the song. Mm. And it's for Yoko, but it's to all women.
2: For the other half of the sky.

Sure, where would we be without them? A song dedicated to all the women. It is indeed called A Woman. From 1980, believe it or not, that's John Lennon and one of his many fine tunes. Let's go up to the 1990s right now and another male recording artist who just time and time again produces fantastic music. He's been going since his days with The Jam and still tours with his own band today. His name is Paul Weller.

Ah, oh, sure, that fella Kirby, he's gone all soppy on us. My goodness me. But listen, a great version of an all-time classic originally done by John Denver called Annie Song. But that's an Irish gentleman by the name of James Galway who had a hit with that as well. I hope you enjoy that. And before that, Paul Weller, You Do Something to Me. I hope I do, and I hope this radio station does as well. Still time for a couple of more easy listening tunes for you, and I hope you're in the zone now where the music is working. You might even be able to kick off the shoes, throw yourself on the sofa, and have a cup of tea or a cup of coffee.

That one bringing back a couple of memories, I am sure, from 1984, the great R.E.O. Speedwagon. And I can't fight this feeling. Well, I can't fight the clock on the wall, because we're almost out of time here for yet another edition of 50 Years and Rolling. My hope is that you really enjoy the style of music and type of music I've played, and the mix as well, and that you'll make it a date each and every week at this time on this station. Put it in the old electronic diary, or maybe you're like old school like me and you write things down and put them in the old diary that you're writing, so you can't beat it. Anyway, thanks again for your ears over the last few hours, and don't forget, keep it here now, because there's more fantastic music programs coming up right after me. And until I talk to you again, you take care of each other and take care of yourselves as well. And we're sticking with the 80s, a lot of 80s stuff in this part of the program, Relaxing Chill, but they're all mighty fine tunes. And taking us home, there's never too much you can get at 50 Years and Rolling. And here's Luther Vandross with that same title, Never Too Much. Bye now.

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gotta have your heroes, and I guess the Tex was mine. I watched him when I was a kid on TV every night. A voice like liquid honey and a storyteller's skill. A black and sunburst Gibson, that memory haunts me still. It was 15 odd years later and a lot had changed by then, when I finally got to meet him in that big old circus tent. I was starstruck, kinda tongue-tied, as we crossed that hard dirt floor. I said, my name is Kaz Tex, I'm doing your support.

I learned more watching Tex that night than in 5 years on the road. He was up in his mid-60s then, and he was nailing every note. There was nothing that he couldn't do. He was a cut above the rest. 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
2: I'm Mark Dransfield. Analysts say business and industrial rooftops are an untapped source of clean energy with the potential to generate up to 40 gigawatts of electricity. An Institute for Energy Economics and Financial Analysis report makes four recommendations to boost uptake of rooftop solar power. Spokesperson Joanna Bowyer says that includes making it easier to connect solar systems to the grid.
3: We've also recommended incentive schemes or, you know, more comprehensive framework that can address not just residential and utility scale, but also this kind of middle scale. And we've also recommended a first principles review of the economic regulation of electricity distribution networks.
2: Two people have been charged over a shooting in Sydney's southwest, which allegedly targeted the funeral of a slain gangland figure. A 17-year-old boy is accused of firing up to 30 rounds at the Punchbowl Reception Centre on Saturday afternoon. Police will allege he was assisted by a 23-year-old man. Detective Superintendent Jason Box says the venue was originally booked for the wake of Lorenzo Lamalu.
4: This event was cancelled prior to commencing. Those that were to attend the wake were obviously the intended targets of this shooting due to their association with Mr. Lamalu.
2: The leader of the so-called Coconut Cartel was fatally shot in Vietnam last month. Queensland police have charged a man with more than a dozen drug supply and weapons offences as part of Operation Yankee Fuji. Lachlan Gray has details.
5: Last month, officers from the Sunshine Coast District Gang Squad and the Tactical Crime Squad executed a search warrant at an Nambour address where they allegedly located a semi-automatic handgun, multiple rounds of ammunition, methamphetamine and more than $40,000 in cash. Subsequent investigations at a Gold Coast property led to the seizure of a further $30,000, cocaine and commercial quantities of illicit tobacco and vapes. A 36-year-old Burley Waters man has since been charged with 16 offences, including four counts of possessing dangerous drugs and two counts of supplying dangerous drugs. He'll face court next month. Lachlan Gray reporting.
2: Overseas now, and the upcoming FIFA World Cup may not be the economic bonanza US tourism operators were hoping for. Michael Lynch reports.
6: As the month-long event draws ever closer, skyrocketing ticket prices, weaker than expected hotel bookings, and broader economic uncertainty are raising questions about whether the event will deliver the windfall many cities are hoping for. For international travellers, Washington's immigration agenda has become a significant deterrent, with the American Civil Liberties Union warning that the Trump administration's rising authoritarianism and increasing violence pose a serious risk to all. It says visitors should exercise caution and have an emergency contingency plan in place when travelling to and within the United States. Michael Lynch, Air News.
2: And Virgin Australia has expanded its pet flights to Adelaide as part of a trial run. The first pets in cabin flight will leave Adelaide for Melbourne on June 23rd, with small dogs or cats in pet carriers kept under the seat in front of their owner. The flights started in October between Melbourne and the Gold Coast and Melbourne and the Sunshine Coast, and Virgin says since then nearly 1,500 animals have taken to the skies. This is Air News. Rhys Walsh knows Billy Slater has rolled the dice on his recall and he wants to repay the faith. The Broncos fullback is set to play an important role off the bench for Queensland in next week's must-win Origin clash. Walsh says he's ready to step up.
7: Obviously, there's a lot of trust and you know, that goes into to wearing the Queensland jersey. I think I've just got to get, you know, this week right, prepare the best I can for the team and also prepare the boys as well. So I think, you know, it comes back to being on the training paddock and getting all those details right and then putting your head down and working hard.
2: AFL and Melbourne isn't putting a timeline on when Brody Majacek will be able to play football again. The veteran forward has undergone surgery for a neck fracture, suffered in Monday's win over Collingwood. The club says he is up and walking. The San Antonio Spurs have claimed a crucial away win over the New York Knicks in Game 3 of the NBA Finals. The Spurs are hoping to become the first team to lose the opening two games of a final series at home and still win the championship. Sports star Victor Wembanyama has told ESPN the slow slow start to the series never dented the team's belief.
8: We're all the time confident, did what we were supposed to do, but the job is absolutely not done. We're not even halfway. The hardest is still to come.
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9: Welcome to The World on Tuesday, the 9th of June. I'm Arthur Stevens from Australian Independent Radio News. There's been a seismic shift in politics in Eastern Europe, with the landlocked nation of Armenia pulling further away from its long-standing alliance with Russia and closer to the EU. Armenia's Prime Minister Nikol Pashinyan has declared victory in the parliamentary elections. The move is seen as a continuation of the South Caucasus country's pro-European Union direction. William Denslow reports from Brussels.
10: In a series of social media posts, European Commission President Ursula von der Leyen congratulated Nikol Pashinyan on the election win. She added that the EU values its partnership with Armenia as it moves closer into Europe's orbit. Early results suggest the ruling Civil Contract Party has defeated the Strong Armenia Party that wants to see the country forge stronger ties with Russia. Pashinyan's victory comes despite criticism in the country for making too many concessions to Azerbaijan in a dispute over the contested Nagorno-Karabakh region. William Denslow, Brussels.
9: To the Middle East now, and Iran has fired a second wave of ballistic missiles at Israel, with sirens sounding across the country, and at least 20 missiles launched since last night, most intercepted or landing in open areas, according to the Israeli military. The exchange of fire comes 2 months after a ceasefire deal between Israel and Iran and follows Israeli airstrikes on targets inside Iran, including air defense systems and a petrochemical facility in the southwest of the country. Israeli Prime Minister Benjamin Netanyahu ordered the strikes despite a phone call from US President Donald Trump urging him not to retaliate and to allow time for negotiations. Blake Sifton is in Tel Aviv.
11: 2 months after Israel and Iran signed this ceasefire deal, 2 months to the day, we are now back on the cusp of full-scale war. This all began around 10 p.m. last night when Iran fired ballistic missiles, 11 missiles, at targets in northern Israel in response to an attack earlier in the day in which Israel targeted apartment buildings in Beirut's southern suburb. Then Israel responded and with strikes in Iran. And then this morning, we've had several more rounds.
9: So further on that, and the situation's been described as the most serious confrontation since the April ceasefire, threatening to drag the wider region back towards full-scale war. The escalation comes as a tentative 60-day extension to the ceasefire between the US and Iran remains unsigned, with US President Donald Trump yet to give his final approval to the framework. The White House says diplomacy remains its preferred path, but the US naval blockade of Iranian ports remains firmly in place. Nick Harper is in Washington.
12: Donald Trump in one of his latest social media posts saying that final negotiations on peace are proceeding, subject to ignorance or stupidity getting in the way. But what we are seeing from the United States, once again, is no softening of its stance, because also contained within that social media post, Donald Trump made it clear that that US naval blockade against Iranian ports will remain in effect and in full force, he says, until a final deal is reached. But he finished that post by saying that things should move quickly.
9: Asia-Pacific region now, and Chinese President Xi Jinping has arrived in North Korea on his first official trip to the country since 2019. Xi will meet with North Korea leader Kim Jong-un during the visit, as Laura Westbrook reports.
13: Chinese President Xi Jinping's trip to North Korea comes after he received US President Donald Trump and Russia's Vladimir Putin for talks separately in Beijing. China's foreign ministry says President Xi and North Korea's Kim Jong-un will exchange views on bilateral relations and issues of common concern. Ahead of Xi's arrival, Kim Jong-un's powerful sister said North Korea's nuclear weapons program was the line of no retreat. Experts say that for President Xi, one goal of the trip is to reassert sway over a partner that has grown closer to Russia since its invasion of Ukraine, providing Moscow with troops in the war. For Kim Jong-un, having President Xi visit is a propaganda win. Laura Westbrook, Hong Kong.
9: Still in Asia, and tensions running high in Pakistan-administered Kashmir, following violent clashes between security forces and the joint Awami Army Action Committee. At least 7 civilians have been killed and dozens injured. The unrest comes as the Civil Rights Alliance accuses the regional government of failing to honour commitments agreed upon last year and in pressure ahead of July's legislative elections. Hira Mustafa reports from Islamabad.
14: According to the civil rights group, authorities in Pakistan-administered Kashmir have failed to deliver on promises, including commitments on economic relief, governance reforms and broader political issues. A key point of contention remains the demand to abolish 12 reserved seats in the regional assembly allocated to Kashmiri refugees who settled in Pakistan after 1947. Authorities have deployed hundreds of security personnel across sensitive areas, road links with Islamabad have been disrupted, and an internet blackout is in effect. Tensions escalated over the weekend after protesters allegedly attacked a military hospital in Rawalpindi. Prime Minister Shehbaz Sharif has called for restraint and is urging all sides to resolve their differences through dialogue with the federal government. Hira Mustafa, Islamabad.
9: India's Commerce Minister says India-US trade deal is back on track and isn't threatened by the US proposing fresh 12.5% tariffs on countries, including India. Speaking at an event over the weekend, Minister Piyush Goyal said the government would, quote, protect India's interests. Ishan Gurg reports from New Delhi.
15: Commerce Minister Piyush Goyal has brushed aside concerns over newly proposed US tariffs affecting India-US trade deal. US Office of Trade Representatives is proposing 12.5% new levies on imports from countries such as India, China and Bangladesh, calling their trade practices unfair. Goyal says the investigation is actually targeted towards one particular country, hinting that Washington's new measures could be aimed at China. US Trade Envoy Jamieson Greer is likely to visit India later this month, and there are expectations that an interim deal could be finalized by July. Though it's been in the works for more than a year now, officials say progress continues, and once finalized, the pact could double India-US bilateral trade to $500 billion by 2030. Ishan Garg, New Delhi.
9: To a special report now from our friends at National Public Radio in the USA. There was a time when scandals were a death knell for political careers, but today, certainly in America, they appear far from being career enders. So what's going on? Barbara Sprunt reports.
16: Political scandals are nothing new.
17: Richard Milhouse Nixon resigned the office.
18: Former Senator Gary Hart has quit the race for the
19: President
18: White House.
19: Clinton denies allegations.
20: Spitzer is resigning after a federal
21: scandal on Capitol Hill involving congressmen.
16: There was a time when scandal was a death knell for a political career. Take Gary Hart in 1988, the frontrunner for the Democratic presidential nomination. After news broke of an affair, he dropped out of the race. Or in 2011, when Chris Lee, a New York Republican congressman, resigned immediately after a story published of him sending a shirtless photo to someone on Craigslist. But increasingly, politicians aren't running away when faced with scandal.
22: A disqualifying political scandal is not dead, but it is on life support.
16: That's Evan Burnham Snyder, former

0: years, and there are still some scandals that the public won't accept. Kevin Madden, a longtime Republican political strategist, says this hyper-partisan environment means it's not always a question of right versus wrong, but us versus them.
1: If you are on the left, you see it through the lens of someone on the left, and if you're on the right, you see it through the lens of somebody on the right.
0: He says the potency of scandals has weakened because of a hypercharged, fragmented media landscape.
1: If Nixon had a Fox News or he had a social media army of Nixon devotees to mobilize in his behalf, it could have been a much different outcome.
0: And he says the reaction from politicians facing scandal has changed dramatically.
1: If you wait long enough, there'll be a new shift of attention elsewhere in the news cycle. You can ultimately not necessarily flourish, but you will survive.
0: Brandon Rodinghouse is a professor of political science at the University of Houston. He says these days, some politicians facing scandal are actually leaning in.
2: A lot of politicians will simply frame a scandal as a partisan attack, or as misinformation, or as a witch hunt that helps rally their base.
0: The new strategy?
2: Dig in, blame your opponents, and hold on tight.
0: It's a playbook, he says, was perfected by President Trump.
2: He took advantage of the fact that we see this partisan schism, that we have this fragmentation in the media, and that people have very strong opinions politically about their team and about the other team. He didn't invent these things, but he did to some degree perfect them.
0: He says scandals often serve an important role. Think of them like canaries in the coal mine.
2: They tell us there's something wrong with a politician, with a rule, with a system. Those are things we can fix.
0: But now,
2: the canaries have flown away and the cage is open.
0: It's up to the public to decide whether to keep it that way. Barbara Sprunt, NPR News, Washington.
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6: Airsport Australia, second edition, I'm Mark Dransfield. A Collingwood enforcer is hopeful of avoiding shoulder surgery as Melbourne provides a positive update on an injured veteran. More from Jordan Tunbridge.
7: Two shoulder dislocations forced Braden Maynard from the field during Collingwood's loss to Melbourne yesterday. The Magpies defender underwent scans this morning and remains determined to be back out on the field soon.
8: Well, hopefully I can just strengthen the bastard and get back out there within a couple of weeks.
7: Maynard has previously had surgery on both shoulders and hopes to avoid another operation.
8: I've been able to sort of stick fat with it and strengthen it up and just sort of get on with it and just take the shit out of it.
7: Meantime, the Demons have confirmed Brody Majacek broke his neck during the match. The veteran forward is up and walking today after successfully undergoing surgery. Jordan Tunbridge, Melbourne.
6: Adelaide will not be appealing the tribunal's decision to uphold Taylor Walker's rough conduct ban. Walker will miss Thursday's clash with the Bulldogs for pushing a Cats player into a marking contest. Meantime, AFL club presidents have been meeting today as there are fresh doubts about the new stadium in Tasmania. Eddie Summerfield reports.
9: The AFL's demands for a new roofed stadium as a condition of the Devil's licence have been described as bloody-minded. The comments from economist Nicholas Gruen, who was appointed by the Tasmanian government to assess the project as part of a political deal with the Jackie Lambie Network.
10: So as an economic proposition, this is a disaster.
9: The report finding the project would deliver a net cost on Tasmania of more than $1 billion, delivering less than 40 cents of economic benefit for every dollar invested. Club presidents are meeting with the AFL today ahead of tonight's Australian Football Hall of Fame. The team due to enter in 2028.
6: And in one of the most inspiring AFL stories of the year, a Queensland couple's donated $40 million to Neil Danaher's Fight MND charity. Sarah Patterson has details.
11: Yesterday's annual Big Freeze game between Collingwood and Melbourne inspired an incredible gesture. Last week, construction magnates Quentin and Kylie Burt pledged $10 million for the charity. But having attended the MCG blockbuster themselves, the couple felt so inspired they decided to raise their contribution to $40 million. The Big Freeze game came just weeks after its founder, Neil Danaher, died following his own battle with MND. Sarah Patterson, S-Sport.
6: Turning to NRL, and Blues coach Laurie Daly has confirmed Stephen Crichton will miss the second Origin match in Melbourne next week with a shoulder injury. Daly says it's a tough call for Crichton, but he needs time to get his body right.
12: He's a bit banged up. He wouldn't have been able to do a lot of training. Yeah, so he was just in no shape to be ready for an Origin game.

0: Dolphins have locked in fan favourite Trey Fuller until the end of 2027. The 29-year-old has made 19 appearances in Finns colours after joining full-time in 2023. And a former rugby league international says he hopes to help save other people as he reveals a 2-decades-long battle with his sexuality. Kane Evans has become just the second male player in professional Australian rugby league to publicly come out as gay. He's told Nine's 100% Footy show he grappled with addiction and mental health while denying his sexuality.
1: I went down every other avenue to sort of build up these wars to be someone to escape who I am.
0: Aussie striker Tete Yenge is heading into the World Cup full of confidence after scoring his first international goal. The 25-year-old found the back of the net in the Socceroos' 1-1 draw against Switzerland. Yenge says he's loving his time in the green and gold.
2: I've said so many times, you know, you dream of moments like these. I'm just grateful to be here, enjoying my time, and yeah, you can't start any better than that, I guess.
0: And Africa's Referee of the Year has been denied entry into the United States ahead of the FIFA World Cup. Omar Attan held a valid visa but was turned away as his home nation, Somalia, is on President Donald Trump's banned travel list. This is Air Sport Australia.
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4: It will be falling to around 13 overnight. Then into tomorrow, a possible shower or two and a top of 21. 21 and partly cloudy on Thursday. Friday will be mostly sunny with a top of 21. 21 and possible showers on Saturday. And Sunday, once again, possible showers and a top of 19. Have a great evening and remember to stay tuned here on 2HayFM.
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1: The Hay Merino Sheep Show is happening on the 13th of June from 9 until 5 p.m. in the Hay Showgrounds at the Norm Smith Pavilion. 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
1: This news update is brought to us by DG Harrison Engineering. Call 6993 1277. Open Monday to Friday, 8 a.m. until 5 p.m. and Saturday, 9 a.m. until 12 p.m.
2: I'm Mark Dransfield. Analysts say business and industrial rooftops are an untapped source of clean energy, with the potential to generate up to 40 gigawatts of electricity. An Institute for Energy Economics and Financial Analysis report makes four recommendations to boost uptake of rooftop solar power. Spokesperson Joanna Bowyer says that includes making it easier to connect solar systems to the grid.
3: We've also recommended incentive schemes or, you know, more comprehensive framework that can address not just residential and utility scale, but also this kind of middle scale. And we've also recommended a first principles review of the economic regulation of electricity distribution networks.
2: Two people have been charged over a shooting in Sydney's southwest, which allegedly targeted the funeral of a slain gangland figure. A 17-year-old boy is accused of firing up to 30 rounds at the Punchbowl Reception Centre on Saturday afternoon. Police will allege he was assisted by a 23-year-old man. Detective Superintendent Jason Box says the venue was originally booked for the wake of Lorenzo Lamalu.
4: This event was cancelled prior to commencing. Those that were to attend the wake were obviously the intended targets of this shooting due to their association with Mr. Lamalu.
2: The leader of the so-called Coconut Cartel was fatally shot in Vietnam last month. Queensland police have charged a man with more than a dozen drug supply and weapons offences as part of Operation Yankee Fuji. Lachlan Gray has details.
5: Last month, officers from the Sunshine Coast District Gang Squad and the Tactical Crime Squad executed a search warrant at an Nambour address where they allegedly located a semi-automatic handgun, multiple rounds of ammunition, methamphetamine and more than $40,000 in cash. Subsequent investigations at a Gold Coast property led to the seizure of a further $30,000, cocaine and commercial quantities of illicit tobacco and vapes. A 36-year-old Burley Waters man has since been charged with 16 offences, including 4 counts of possessing dangerous drugs and 2 counts of supplying dangerous drugs. He'll face court next month. Lachlan Gray reporting.
2: Overseas now, and the upcoming FIFA World Cup may not be the economic bonanza US tourism operators were hoping for. Michael Lynch reports.
6: As the month-long event draws ever closer, skyrocketing ticket prices, weaker than expected hotel bookings, and broader economic uncertainty are raising questions about whether the event will deliver the windfall many cities are hoping for. For international travellers, Washington's immigration agenda has become a significant deterrent, with the American Civil Liberties Union warning that the Trump administration's rising authoritarianism and increasing violence pose a serious risk to all. It says visitors should exercise caution and have an emergency contingency plan in place when travelling to and within the United States. Michael Lynch, Air News.
2: And Virgin Australia has expanded its pet flights to Adelaide as part of a trial run. The first pets in cabin flight will leave Adelaide for Melbourne on June 23rd, with small dogs or cats in pet carriers kept under the seat in front of their owner. The flights started in October between Melbourne and the Gold Coast and Melbourne and the Sunshine Coast, and Virgin says since then nearly 1,500 animals have taken to the skies. This is Air News. Rhys Walsh knows Billy Slater has rolled the dice on his recall and he wants to repay the faith. The Broncos fullback is set to play an important role off the bench for Queensland in next week's must-win Origin clash. Walsh says he's ready to step up.
7: Obviously, there's a lot of trust and you know, that goes into to wearing the Queensland jersey. I think I've just got to get, you know, this week right, prepare the best I can for the team and also prepare the boys as well. So I think, you know, it comes back to being on the training paddock and getting all those details right and then putting your head down and working hard.
2: AFL and Melbourne isn't putting a timeline on when Brody Majacek will be able to play football again. The veteran forward has undergone surgery for a neck fracture, suffered in Monday's win over Collingwood. The club says he is up and walking. The San Antonio Spurs have claimed a crucial away win over the New York Knicks in Game 3 of the NBA Finals. The Spurs are hoping to become the first team to lose the opening two games of a final series at home and still win the championship. Sports star Victor Wembanyama has told ESPN the slow slow start to the series never dented the team's belief.
8: We're all the time confident, did what we were supposed to do, but the job is absolutely not done. We're not even halfway. The hardest is still to come.
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9: 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It will be falling to around 13 overnight. Then into tomorrow, a possible shower or two and a top of 21. 21 and partly cloudy on Thursday. Friday will be mostly sunny with a top of 21. 21 and possible showers on Saturday. And Sunday, once again, possible showers and a top of 19. Have a great evening and remember to stay tuned here on 2HayFM.
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5: Welcome to the Hot 30 After Party with Maddie right around Australia. All right, I'm on the vinyl tonight. This is very, very different for me. No CDs. Let's do this. This is the Totally 90s Eurotrax mix. And on the way, Alexia, Kim Lucas, Strike and Corona. Plus, I will be throwing in one song from the noughties. Let's kick it off with the original, I Love You Baby.
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0: I'm going out right now. 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
5: 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You're on the Hot 30 After Party with Maddie right around Australia.
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6: Welcome back to the Hot 30 After Party with Maddie. Totally 90s Eurotrax mix with all songs coming off vinyl. I am in the really, really old collection. Now, everything is from the noughties except for one song, which is going out to a mate of mine who's going through a tough time. You're going to hear DJ Otzi, Hey Baby, a little bit later on. But on the way for you, Eclipse, Motivate, and the Urban Cookie Collective. Now, remember, these are the original Eurotrax that were played in the clubs all throughout Europe. You're on the Hot 30 After Party with Maddie right around Australia.
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4: Welcome back to the Totally 90s Eurotracks mix number 10. This is the 10th one I've done in this series. And on the way for you in the next 30 minutes, Dreamworld, DJ Bobo and the Venga Boys. But this is JX, There's Nothing I Won't Do. You're on the Hot 30 After Party with Maddie right around Australia.
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1: This news update is brought to us by Harrison's IGA in Hay, open Monday to Friday, 8 a.m. until 6:30 p.m. and 8 a.m. until 5 p.m. weekends.
2: I'm Mark Dransfield. Analysts say business and industrial rooftops are an untapped source of clean energy with the potential to generate up to 40 gigawatts of electricity. An Institute for Energy Economics and Financial Analysis report makes four recommendations to boost uptake of rooftop solar power. Spokesperson Joanna Bowyer says that includes making it easier to connect solar systems to the grid.
3: We've also recommended incentive schemes or, you know, more comprehensive framework that can address not just residential and utility scale, but also this kind of middle scale. And we've also recommended a first principles review of the economic regulation of electricity distribution networks.
2: Two people have been charged over a shooting in Sydney's southwest, which allegedly targeted the funeral of a slain gangland figure. A 17-year-old boy is accused of firing up to 30 rounds at the Punchbowl Reception Centre on Saturday afternoon. Police will allege he was assisted by a 23-year-old man. Detective Superintendent Jason Box says the venue was originally booked for the wake of Lorenzo Lamalu.
4: This event was cancelled prior to commencing. Those that were to attend the wake were obviously the intended targets of this shooting due to their association with Mr. Lamalu.
2: The leader of the so-called Coconut Cartel was fatally shot in Vietnam last month. Queensland police have charged a man with more than a dozen drug supply and weapons offences as part of Operation Yankee Fuji. Lachlan Gray has details.
5: Last month, officers from the Sunshine Coast District Gang Squad and the Tactical Crime Squad executed a search warrant at an Nambour address where they allegedly located a semi-automatic handgun, multiple rounds of ammunition, methamphetamine and more than $40,000 in cash. Subsequent investigations at a Gold Coast property led to the seizure of a further $30,000, cocaine and commercial quantities of illicit tobacco and vapes. A 36-year-old Burley Waters man has since been charged with 16 offences, including four counts of possessing dangerous drugs and two counts of supplying dangerous drugs. He'll face court next month. Lachlan Gray reporting.
2: Overseas now, and the upcoming FIFA World Cup may not be the economic bonanza US tourism operators were hoping for. Michael Lynch reports.
6: As the month-long event draws ever closer, skyrocketing ticket prices, weaker than expected hotel bookings, and broader economic uncertainty are raising questions about whether the event will deliver the windfall many cities are hoping for. For international travellers, Washington's immigration agenda has become a significant deterrent, with the American Civil Liberties Union warning that the Trump administration's rising authoritarianism and increasing violence pose a serious risk to all. It says visitors should exercise caution and have an emergency contingency plan in place when travelling to and within the United States. Michael Lynch, Air News.
2: And Virgin Australia has expanded its pet flights to Adelaide as part of a trial run. The first pets in cabin flight will leave Adelaide for Melbourne on June 23rd, with small dogs or cats in pet carriers kept under the seat in front of their owner. The flights started in October between Melbourne and the Gold Coast and Melbourne and the Sunshine Coast. And Virgin says since then, nearly 1,500 animals have taken to the skies. This is Air News. Reece Walsh knows Billy Slater has rolled the dice on his recall and he wants to repay the faith. The Broncos fullback is set to play an important role off the bench for Queensland in next week's must-win Origin clash. Walsh says he's ready to step up.
7: Obviously, there's a lot of trust and you know, that goes into to wearing the Queensland jersey. I think I've just got to get, you know, this week right, prepare the best I can for the team and also prepare the boys as well. So I think, you know, it comes back to being on the training paddock and getting all those details right and then putting your head down and working hard.
2: AFL and Melbourne isn't putting a timeline on when Brody Majacek will be able to play football again. The veteran forward has undergone surgery for a neck fracture, suffered in Monday's win over Collingwood. The club says he is up and walking. The San Antonio Spurs have claimed a crucial away win over the New York Knicks in Game 3 of the NBA Finals. The Spurs are hoping to become the first team to lose the opening two games of a final series at home and still win the championship. Sports Sports star Victor Wembanyama has told ESPN the slow start to the series never dented the team's belief.
8: We're all the time confident, did what we were supposed to do, but the job is absolutely not done. We're not even halfway. The hardest is still to come.
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10: It will be falling to around 13 overnight. Then into tomorrow, a possible shower or two and a top of 21. 21 and partly cloudy on Thursday. Friday will be mostly sunny with a top of 21. 21 and possible showers on Saturday. And Sunday, once again, possible showers and a top of 19. Have a great evening and remember to stay tuned here on 2HayFM.
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22: Two fresh songs into the chart this week, and at number 18, Billy Ocean and Love Really Hurts Without You. While one spot higher at 17 is this from Eurovision contenders Brotherhood of Man.

0: The Brotherhood of Man, the English group by that name who won Eurovision in 1976, and in fact, that was the successful song, Save Your Kisses for Me. 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
0: And a big cheerio to all our good mates listening in this week across southern Victoria on South Coast FM, across South Gippsland, the Bass Coast and across Phillip Island. In the north of Queensland, everyone tuned in across Mackay and the Whitsunday Island group through 4CRM. And on the south coast of New South Wales, the Shoalhaven's 2UU. Welcome to all of you and to all our listeners across Australia and beyond. G'day! Now to this week's countdown.
1: Number five.
0: ABBA returns to the top five. Back up two spots this week with Rock Me.

0: ABBA and Rock Me, written as usual by Benny and Bjorn as we continued our ABBA love affair for 1976.
1: And now, major events this week 50 years ago.
0: The 8th of June saw the federal government begin its crackdown on building societies following the collapse of a few, like the Great Australian and City Savings Permanent Building Societies. Also on the 8th in America, Jimmy Carter won the Democratic Party primary in Ohio. On the 9th, Governor-General Sir John Kerr received some kickback from his dismissal of the Whitlam government the previous November when his car was pelted with rotten eggs as it pulled up outside the Royal Commonwealth Building in Melbourne. 3 days later, Kerr's car again was egged outside the Royal Military College Duntroon in Canberra. On the 10th, Uganda's President Idi Amin escaped assassination when a grenade was thrown into his jeep. On the 11th, a Cessna 210 crashed near Cloncurry in Queensland, killing three men, a woman and a child, while the next day a Cessna 172 crashed near Mudgee in New South Wales, killing a man, his wife and their six-week-old daughter. Three other children were injured in that crash. On the 12th, former Prime Minister Robert Menzies received his knighthood through the Order of Australia, along with 26 other Australians to be knighted, one of them Labor's Jack Edgerton, creating anger in Labor due to their policy of abolishing British titles. Also on the 12th, Alberto De Micheli was inaugurated as a civilian de facto president of Uruguay after Juan Maria Bordaberry was deposed by the military. And on the 13th, Texas Instruments released the first electronic educational toy, the Little Professor, which would provide random arithmetic problems to children with an adjustable level of difficulty. Now, who's turning 50 this week? On the 8th of June 1976, former tennis champion Lindsay Davenport was born in California. She went on to become the world number one women's tennis player, winning the US, French and Australian Opens between 1998 and 2000. On the 14th, British comedian Alan Carr was born in Weymouth, Dorset. He started out on the Manchester comedy circuit before being picked up by television, winning three British Comedy Awards, two National Television Awards and a BAFTA. Now back to the countdown.
1: Number four.
0: 6 weeks in the chart and up one spot this week is David Essex.

0: David Essex and City Lights, recorded about the same time that Essex was working on a cover of the Lennon McCartney song Yesterday for the musical documentary All This and World War II. No bombs here, though, and the albums are next.
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1: This week's top five albums around Australia.
0: A very settled week on the album chart with number five, Led Zeppelin and Presence. At four is Rolling Stones' Black and Blue. At three, Queen and A Night at the Opera. Number two is Wings at the Speed of Sound. And at number one this week is The Best of ABBA. But another album into the top 20 this week comes from Daryl Dragon and Tony Tennille. The album is Song of Joy, and this is a little of the title track, Side One, Track One. Well,

0: Captain and Tennille and a little of Song of Joy, not to be confused with the 70s song from Miguel Ríos of the same name. Now back to the countdown.
1: Number three.
0: We're back even further than 1976, in fact in December 1963, but it so easily could have been 1933.

0: December 1963. Oh, what a night from the Four Seasons. 6 weeks in the chart and steady this week. Continuing the countdown.
1: Number two this week.
0: Also steady after 7 weeks on board is this badly young composition from Squeak.

0: The man Molly Meldrum calls Squeak, John Paul Young, and I Hate the Music.
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0: Fox, featuring Nusha Fox and Single Ben. You're going to be hearing a lot more of that in upcoming weeks.
1: And now, the number one song from the top 40 of 50 years ago this week.
0: We're as always stuck out in the mountains. It's a moonlit night, but the locals are restless. Dare I say, ugly. But Annefrid Lyngstad brings a little calm to this retrospective.

0: ABBA and Fernando, 12 weeks on the chart and the 9th week at number 1. See you again next week, same bat time, same bat channel, as a cricket call hits the chart and a TV theme is reprised. See you then.
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0: How can I accept it? Are we lovers, something other than friends? All I know for certain,
1: it's a good kind of hurting.
0: Is it love? Is it lust that we're in? Love or lust? Do we doubt? Do we trust? Whatever it is stronger than us. It's both,
1: I suppose.
0: Where it is, heaven knows. But we feel it with each look and touch. What is it?
1: Which is it?

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1: I believe.
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1: This news report is brought to you by your local butcher, Macca's Meats, 183 Lachlan Street.
2: I'm Mark Dransfield. Analysts say business and industrial rooftops are an untapped source of clean energy with the potential to generate up to 40 gigawatts of electricity. An Institute for Energy Economics and Financial Analysis report makes four recommendations to boost uptake of rooftop solar power. Spokesperson Joanna Bowyer says that includes making it easier to connect solar systems to the grid.
3: We've also recommended incentive schemes or, you know, more comprehensive framework that can address not just residential and utility scale, but also this kind of middle scale. And we've also recommended a first principles review of the economic regulation of electricity distribution networks.
2: Two people have been charged over a shooting in Sydney's southwest, which allegedly targeted the funeral of a slain gangland figure. A 17-year-old boy is accused of firing up to 30 rounds at the Punchbowl Reception Centre on Saturday afternoon. Police will allege he was assisted by a 23-year-old man. Detective Superintendent Jason Box says the venue was originally booked for the wake of Lorenzo Lamalu.
4: This event was cancelled prior to commencing. Those that were to attend the wake were obviously the intended targets of this shooting due to their association with Mr. Lamalu.
2: The leader of the so-called Coconut Cartel was fatally shot in Vietnam last month. Queensland police have charged a man with more than a dozen drug supply and weapons offences as part of Operation Yankee Fuji. Lachlan Gray has details.
5: Last month, officers from the Sunshine Coast District Gang Squad and the Tactical Crime Squad executed a search warrant at an Nambour address where they allegedly located a semi-automatic handgun, multiple rounds of ammunition, methamphetamine and more than $40,000 in cash. Subsequent investigations at a Gold Coast property led to the seizure of a further $30,000, cocaine and commercial quantities of illicit tobacco and vapes. A 36-year-old Burley Waters man has since been charged with 16 offences, including four counts of possessing dangerous drugs and two counts of supplying dangerous drugs. He'll face court next month. Lachlan Gray reporting.
2: Overseas now, and the upcoming FIFA World Cup may not be the economic bonanza US tourism operators were hoping for. Michael Lynch reports.
6: As the month-long event draws ever closer, skyrocketing ticket prices, weaker than expected hotel bookings, and broader economic uncertainty are raising questions about whether the event will deliver the windfall many cities are hoping for. For international travellers, Washington's immigration agenda has become a significant deterrent, with the American Civil Liberties Union warning that the Trump administration's rising authoritarianism and increasing violence pose a serious risk to all. It says visitors should exercise caution and have an emergency contingency plan in place when travelling to and within the United States. Michael Lynch, Air News.
2: And Virgin Australia has expanded its pet flights to Adelaide as part of a trial run. The first pets in cabin flight will leave Adelaide for Melbourne on June 23rd, with small dogs or cats in pet carriers kept under the seat in front of their owner. The flight started in October between Melbourne and the Gold Coast and Melbourne and the Sunshine Coast, and Virgin says since then nearly 1,500 animals have taken to the skies. This is Air News.
7: At the Esports Desk, hello, I'm Leonie Kay. To NRL, Dolphins star Trey Fuller has signed a contract extension with the club through to the end of 2027. The fullback has made 19 appearances for the Finns since his debut in round 25 of the 2023 season. Fuller says his family influenced his decision to stay in Redcliffe.
8: I've got a missus that's due next month, so just to stick around until she's had baby and just until that stage is over, so the baby stage.
7: The Socceroos have been training as they prepare for Sunday's World Cup opener against Turkey. Former player Alex Tobin is confident the side can get through to the knockout stages.
9: I'm not suggesting perhaps we're going to have runaway victories against any of these oppositions or any games in the World Cup, but we've definitely got a team that can match any of the teams in our group.
7: To AFL and Sydney midfielder Justin McInerney is set for an extended stint on the sidelines after scans revealed a serious hamstring tear. One of the Swans' breakout players this season, McInerney is expected to miss 8 to 10 weeks of football. The Matildas have had a 3-1 win over Mexico at Western Sydney Stadium. Sydney FC has signed MacArthur FC midfielder Jake Holman on a three-year contract, and the Spurs have hit back in the NBA Finals against the Knicks, winning Game 3 115-111. The Knicks lead the series 2-1. Australian Independent Radio News.
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11: 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A good morning. We're looking at a top of 22 today in Hay. There are some light winds about. They're northerlies, 15 to 25 kilometres per hour. Let's have a look and see what's happening across the Riverina. 17 in Wagga, 19 for Denny, 20 for Griffith, 21 for Bulligal, 20 for Maud, 19 for Balranald and Berubin, and over to the Murray, Albury, Wodonga, 16 for you. Have a great morning.
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11: Good morning, everyone. Great to have your company this Wednesday morning. It's the 10th of June, 2026. Now let's travel back in time to start with to 1964, because it was on this day that the Beatles arrive in Australia for their first world tour, with an unscheduled fuel stop in Darwin, brought out 400 fans before flying into Sydney.

0: question.
1: How's that for you,
0: George?
2: Perfect.
0: When you give us that, will you give us the other voices that we've already done?
3: Yeah, you're be getting them.
0: We're not.
4: We won't get them.
3: I think that's fine for that take now. We'll have the musicians in, mate.
1: All right.
3: Okay.
2: Go on, music.
0: But George,
3: hang on a tick.
0: We had the musicians in just before, but you sent them out.
1: All right, would you run back the tape, please?
3: Okay. Can we have the musicians in, please?
5: There's several days' work on that tape. For perhaps the 100th time, the engineer runs it back to the start for yet another stage in the making of an almost certain hit record. The supervisor is George Martin, the musical brain behind all the Beatles records. There's the orchestra coming into the studio now. And you'll notice that the musicians are not rock and roll youngsters. The Beatles get on best with symphony men. The boys began by making a basic instrumental track on their own. Then they added on top of that a second track of vocal backgrounds. They just added a third track, which doubles up on the previous vocal. Now comes the final track. It brings in a solo vocal from John Lennon and, for the first time, the orchestra. Here, then, is final mixed track take one of a song which we offer to the whole world. All You Need Is Love.
2: Somebody's got to own up.
6: Gesundheit, was ist los hier?
2: Queen Margaret was wearing a low feathered nightgown.
7: The original backing track.
2: Me?

0: And it was on this day in 1981, Billy Field hit number one on the national charts with his jazz pop ballad, You Weren't In Love With Me.
1: Standing on the outside, I don't know where.

And let's travel forward to 1985, when Melbourne rock band Uncanny X-Man debuted their studio LP, 'Cause Life Hurts, on the Australian charts.

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1: Hey News Headlines, I'm Lee Harrison. Making news today, the US president's accusing Iran of shooting down an American helicopter over the Strait of Hormuz. Two crew members were rescued and are believed to be uninjured after their Apache crashed. Police in Belfast are calling for calm as protesters gather following a violent attack on a man described as an attempted beheading. Graphic footage shows a man brandishing a knife over the injured victim before onlookers went to help. Unions maintain restaurant and cafe owners should easily be able to afford the minimum wage increase. The hospitality sector argues the pay rise is one of several new costs, forcing them to hike menu prices. And Jetstar is the latest airline to lock in flights into and out of Western Sydney Airport. The budget airline will open to passengers on October 25 for flights to the Gold Coast, Brisbane and Melbourne. In air sport, David Cantilla, the first Indigenous player at elite level in South Australia, has been honoured almost 50 years after his death at the AFL's Hall of Fame night. And Blues 5'8 Mitchell Moses is dismissing concerns over his dodgy hamstring after being selected for Origin 2. The Eels captain hasn't played for almost a month due to the injury suffered in the lead-up to Game 1. These stories and more today. This is Air News.

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1: 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And certainly, you should be fully warmed up by now. It was on this day in 2016 that Rick Astley releases 50.

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1: Welcome back. You are on The Breakfast Show with Matt this Wednesday morning. 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In 2003, Luther Vandross's album A Dance With My Father is released. 2 months after the singer suffered a stroke, the album goes to number one and the title track wins the Grammy Award for Song of the Year. But unfortunately, Vandross dies 1 month later on the 1st of July 2005.

0: 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We love rap music. Listen, we got a caller on line one. Caller, what's your problem?
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0: How's it going?
1: It ain't going good. My girl ain't doing a thing she used to do at all.
0: I got just what you need. Brand new Chris Brown, T-Pain. You heard it here first. Nappy Boy Radio.

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0: 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This news update is brought to us by Harrison's IGA. In Hay, open Monday to Friday, 8 a.m. until 6:30 p.m. and 8 a.m. until 5 p.m. weekends.
1: Good morning, I'm Lee Harrison. A Labor stalwart has told colleagues not to fear One Nation as the Liberals undertake a listening tour to win over angry voters. Michael Packey reports.
2: Australia's major political parties are struggling to combat the One Nation onslaught as the minor player becomes the nation's most popular political outfit. Labor is asking its supporters to donate up to $27 to help slow One Nation's momentum. But Government Senator Don Farrell is urging colleagues not to panic, arguing populist movements come and go.
3: I don't think Labor has anything to fear.
2: Opposition leader Angus Taylor claims Labor's decision to use its budget to break election promises has damaged voter trust in the two-party system.
4: People are angry. They've had a gutful.
2: New federal Liberal Party president Tony Abbott is planning a listening tour to try and win back disaffected voters and stop the drift to One Nation. Michael Packey reporting.
1: An inquiry into the federal government's proposed overhaul of the National Disability Insurance Scheme is underway. More than 4,000 submissions have been received. Participants are concerned up to 300,000 people will be kicked off the scheme or prevented from accessing it. The opposition's Melissa McIntosh says the government needs to show exactly how it plans to make its savings.
5: We do want this to be sustainable in the future. The government promised they would reduce growth by 10%, then 8%, 5%, now it's 2%. So if you're getting to 2%, show us some modelling, show us how you're going to get there, and then they'll have our support.
1: Police expect to make more arrests over a shooting which targeted a gang leader's funeral in Sydney's southwest. A 17-year-old boy is accused of shooting up a punch bowl reception centre on Saturday afternoon when the venue had originally been booked to host the wake of Coconut Cartel boss Lorenzo Lamalu. A 23-year-old man has been charged with assisting the teenager. Detective Superintendent Jason Box says footage of the incident posted online shows a total disregard for public safety.
6: They were laughing throughout. Close to 30 rounds were shot into this premises. They had no indication if it was occupied or not. It was the great investigative work by Task Force Falcon detectives that led to the arrest of these two persons. And there are still more to be arrested for this offence.
1: The spotlight is on police, paramedics and other frontline workers today as part of National Thank a First Responder Day. Mick Willing from support group Fortum Australia says first responders are repeatedly exposed to traumatic situations most Australians will never witness.
7: The last year has been extremely busy for first responders across the nation. It's placed unprecedented pressure on our emergency services. And in 2025 alone, there were more than 14 million 000 calls that were made.
1: And hundreds of Aussies will lose their jobs over the next month as troubled retailer Barbecues Galore collapses. More than 60 company-owned stores across the country will close down from as early as next week. The company went into liquidation in February. This is Air News. Blues 5/8 Mitchell Moses is dismissing concerns over his dodgy hamstring after being selected for Origin 2. The Eels captain hasn't played for almost a month due to the injury suffered in the lead-up to Game 1. Moses says he's confident of taking his place at the MCG next Wednesday night.
8: Yeah, it's feeling good. So, done a fair bit of running over the last few weeks, I guess. So, I'm excited to be back here. And boys done a good job game one, so look to do a job game two.
1: David Cantilla, the first Indigenous player at elite level in South Australia, has been honoured almost 50 years after his death at the AFL's Hall of Fame night. Tim Evans, John Worsfold, Dustin Fletcher and former umpire Hayden Kennedy have also been inducted, as well as Brownlow medalist Gary Ablett Jr.
9: I can still remember the first day walking in and I couldn't look at people in the eyes. I walked around shaking hands and, you know, seeing some of the players that I'd grown up watching that had played a lot of football with Dad, that, you know, was something that just didn't seem real to me.
1: And Bangladesh has won a rain-affected one-day international against the Aussies in Dhaka. The home side set a target of 6 for 284. The Aussies had scored 9 for 191 in reply until play was abandoned. Australian Independent Radio News.
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12: A good morning. We're looking at a top of 22 today in Hay. There are some light winds about. They're northerlies, 15 to 25 kilometres per hour. Let's have a look and see what's happening across the Riverina. 17 in Wagga, 19 for Denny, 20 for Griffith, 21 for Bulligal, 20 for Maud, 19 for Balranald and Berubin, and over to the Murray, Albury, Wodonga, 16 for you. Have a great morning.
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1: Welcome back. This is The Breakfast Show with Matt. I hope you're fully pumped after that little workout. And certainly, you should be fully warmed up by now. It was on this day in 2016 that Rick Astley releases 50, his first album of original songs in 15 years. And it goes to number one in its first week.

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1: In news headlines, I'm Lee Harrison. Making news today, the US president's accusing Iran of shooting down an American helicopter over the Strait of Hormuz. Two crew members were rescued and are believed to be uninjured after their Apache crashed. Police in Belfast are calling for calm as protesters gather following a violent attack on a man described as an attempted beheading. Graphic footage shows a man brandishing a knife over the injured victim before onlookers went to help. Unions maintain restaurant and cafe owners should easily be able to afford the minimum wage increase. The hospitality sector argues the pay rise is one of several new costs, forcing them to hike menu prices. And Jetstar is the latest airline to lock in flights into and out of Western Sydney Airport. The budget airline will open to passengers on October 25 for flights to the Gold Coast, Brisbane and Melbourne. In air sport, David Cantilla, the first Indigenous player at elite level in South Australia, has been honoured almost 50 years after his death at the AFL's Hall of Fame night. And Blues 5'8 Mitchell Moses is dismissing concerns over his dodgy hamstring after being selected for Origin 2. The Eels captain hasn't played for almost a month due to the injury suffered in the lead-up to Game 1. These stories and more today. This is Air News.

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Now we've got a request that has come through for Mary. She's requested some Dolly Parton. So it's over to you, Dolly.

Welcome back. You're on The Breakfast Show with Matt. Great to have your company. This Wednesday morning, it's going to warm up today, luckily. It's a bit of a cool start, but that's okay. Because John Travolta and Olivia Newton-John are here to warm us up with You're the One That I Want. Because it was on this day in 1978 that it hit number one on the charts.

0: Just a reminder, on school days, school children are about and the speed limit around schools is 40 Ks. So keep our kids safe, watch for the 40 K signs and slow down. How fast are you going now? A message from Transport for New South Wales.
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3: Good morning, I'm Lee Harrison. Donald Trump is vowing swift retaliation after Iran shot down an American helicopter in the Strait of Hormuz. Two pilots have been rescued and escaped uninjured after the Apache helicopter crashed. National security expert Glenn Ignazio says the response may be guided by what investigations show actually caused the crash.
4: In the cockpit, we have a lot of sensors that'll tell you if an infrared missile or radar missile is coming at you. So the idea that a drone hit, it is very interesting how this played out. So that, I think, is going to have also an impact on how President Trump decides on responding.
3: Police in Northern Ireland have charged a Sudanese man after a stabbing in Belfast left another man fighting for life. The attack is being described as an attempted beheading. Bins and a bus have been set alight as protesters rally in parts of Belfast following the incident. Authorities are calling for calm. Back home, a study's found the ongoing cost of living crunch is forcing a shift in the lives of everyday Australians. National research by Insights Exchange shows just 9% of people aged 18 to 29 are saving for a house deposit. Chief Executive Nicola Quayle says people are making decisions based on the assumption financial hardship is a part of everyday life.
5: A third of 18 to 29-year-olds still living with their parents, and two-thirds of parents, so 63%, are financially supporting their adult children.
3: Police have laid charges over a home invasion in Sydney's west, which has left a man injured. Dusty Fitzpatrick reports.
6: Emergency services were called to Merrylands Road at Greystanes to reports of a break-in. On arrival, they were told a man had entered a property and assaulted another man who was inside at the time. Paramedics attended the scene and treated the 23-year-old for minor injuries. Another 23-year-old man was arrested at the scene and has now been charged over the incident. He's been refused bail and is due in court today. Anyone with information is being urged to come forward. Dusty Fitzpatrick, Sydney.
3: Police are hunting arsonists over a suspicious factory fire in Melbourne's southeast. With more on that story, Kiara Parker.
7: Fire ripped through a car paint business in Carrum Downs at around 2 o'clock this morning. No one was inside the premises on Brett Drive at the time. Police say three offenders fled the scene in a dark coloured Jeep utility. They're urging anyone with information or vision to contact Crime Stoppers. Investigations are also underway into the cause of a factory fire at Campbellfield at about 11:30 last night, where more than 70 firefighters battled the blaze. Kiara Parker, Melbourne.
3: Australians are encouraged to go beyond saying thank you this Thank a First Responder Day. The national campaign highlights mental health challenges faced by emergency service personnel and their families. Firefighter and ambassador Brett Johnson says the recognition is important.
8: It recognises people who do make that sacrifice out of their own goodwill or their own occupation or their own drive. But it's nice to see the community be able to be involved in thanking people.
3: This is Air News. Gary Ablett Jr. headlines this year's class of AFL Hall of Fame inductees. Eddie Summerfield reports.
9: Two Brownlow medals, two premierships, many would argue the greatest to ever kick a Sharon. Gary Ablett Jr., one of six inducted to the Australian Football Hall of Fame, paying tribute to Dad Gary Sr.
10: I can still remember being a kid watching you play football and thinking, when I grow up, I want to be just like you.
9: Also inducted on Australian football's most prestigious night, Sandful star David Cantilla, Port Adelaide goal-kicking machine Tim Evans, five-time grand final umpire Hayden Kennedy, arguably arguably the most significant figure in West Coast history, John Worsfold, and Essendon Premiership defender Dustin Fletcher, nonchalant about his 400 games.
11: In a way, treat it just like local footy, that you go in, you train hard, you do your best, and you leave.
9: The night also saw West Australian football great Bill Walker elevated to legend status. Eddie Summerfield, Melbourne.
3: To rugby league, and Hugo Savala will move to the halves for the Roosters in Friday night's clash with the Dolphins, covering from Roan's fullback Sam Walker. Cody Ramsey will line up at fullback in place of James Tedesco. And Matilda's star Caitlin Ford has capped off her 150th appearance with a late goal in a 3-1 win over Mexico. Australian Independent Radio News.
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13: 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A good morning. We're looking at a top of 22 today in Hay. There are some light winds about. They're northerlies, 15 to 25 kilometres per hour. Let's have a look and see what's happening across the Riverina. 17 in Wagga, 19 for Denny, 20 for Griffith, 21 for Bulligal, 20 for Maud, 19 for Balranald and Berubin, and over to the Murray, Albury, Wodonga, 16 for you. Have a great morning.
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13: The Weekly Times, a bouncing act. The Riverine Grazier, $60 million announcement. And sunshine on Hay Parade. The Daily Advertiser, it's just too hard. And Riverina truckie regulations, choking industry. The Southern Riverina News, locals honoured. The Herald Sun, thank you, Neil. The Courier Mail, Apple backs in our ban. And Gabba to host pop-up opera. The Daily Telegraph, fighting liar with fire.
21: Happy, happy birthday. We all love to celebrate a birthday. 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
13: Born on this day in 1922, star of the stage, Judy Garland is born. 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And a happy birthday to everybody celebrating a birthday on the 10th of June.

This is The Breakfast Show with Matt. Great to have your company. We've got another request that has come through for some Stevie Wonder, I Was Made to Love Her. And it goes out to John. This comes from your special loved one. A good morning.

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1: It's Wednesday, the 10th of June, 2026. Aries, stop beating around the bush and come straight out and say it. 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Sagittarius, you could end up having a meaningful discussion about faith with someone close. 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Pisces, someone close may try to influence you over a family matter. And that's today's horoscope.
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3: Air News headlines, I'm Lee Harrison. Making news today, the US president's accusing Iran of shooting down an American helicopter over the Strait of Hormuz. Two crew members were rescued and are believed to be uninjured after their Apache crashed. Police in Belfast are calling for calm as protesters gather following a violent attack on a man described as an attempted beheading. Graphic footage shows a man brandishing a knife over the injured victim before onlookers went to help. Unions maintain restaurant and cafe owners should easily be able to afford the minimum wage increase. The hospitality sector argues the pay rise is one of several new costs, forcing them to hike menu prices. And Jetstar is the latest airline to lock in flights into and out of Western Sydney Airport. The budget airline will open to passengers on October 25 for flights to the Gold Coast, Brisbane and Melbourne. In air sport, David Cantilla, the first Indigenous player at elite level in South Australia, has been honoured almost 50 years after his death at the AFL's Hall of Fame night. And Blues 5'8 Mitchell Moses is dismissing concerns over his dodgy hamstring after being selected for Origin 2. The Eels captain hasn't played for almost a month due to the injury suffered in the lead-up to Game 1. These stories and more today. This is Air News.
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2: This is ANU's New South Wales. I'm Lee Harrison. A teenager's been charged over a fatal jet ski crash in Sydney South. Jamel Wells reports.
3: A 15-year-old boy died and another boy was seriously injured in the crash on the Georges River at Tom Ugly's Bridge, Sylvania, in July 2025. A crime scene was set up and the Marine Area Command investigated the incident. The other boy, now 15, has been charged with dangerous navigation and operating a recreational vessel negligently causing death. He's due to face a children's court next month. Jamel Wells reporting.
2: Sydney's new international airport will welcome its first passengers in October 25. Jetstar will operate Western Sydney International's first commercial passenger flight with an Airbus A320 travelling to the Gold Coast. Reporter Jack Hahn says a number of other operators are preparing to take off from the facility.
4: While Jetstar and Qantas are locked in for domestic services internationally, we know that Air New Zealand will be the first carrier coming from overseas, followed by Singapore at the end of November.
2: A report shows 68% of emergency department patients in the state started treatment on time in the first quarter of this year. The Bureau of Health Information says that's relatively stable when compared with the same 3 months in 2025. The study also shows about 4,000 patients waiting for elective surgery had waited longer than recommended. And a man's due to face court charged over a home invasion at Greystanes. To Sport Now, Reece Walsh says he's happy to play wherever Queensland need him ahead of Origin 2 next week. The out-of-form Broncos fullback has been recalled to the Maroons bench for next week's battle in Melbourne. Walsh joking he'll pack down at front row if coach Billy Slater asks him to.
5: Obviously, you know, preparing myself but also preparing the boys, and if I get an opportunity to go out there and do a job in whatever position it might be, then I'll do it.
2: A pair of 17-year-olds from the country have stolen the show on night two of the Australian swimming trials. Sienna Toohey won the women's 100-metre breaststroke, while Henry Allen took out the 100-metre backstroke. The Matildas have defeated Mexico 3-1 in their friendly at CommBank Stadium through goals to Alana Kennedy, Sam Kerr and Caitlin Ford. And Australia's lost its opening one-dayer against Bangladesh by 86 runs on DLS. Nahid Rana took 4 wickets for the home side. This is ANU's New South Wales.

0: And that's just about all we've got time for today. But thank you so much for your company. We'll be back to do it all over again tomorrow. If you're off to school, have a good one. If you're at work, have a good one. If you're just staying home, have a good one. So take care, stay safe, and bye for now.
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3: This news update is brought to us by Harrison's IGA. In Hay, open Monday to Friday, 8 a.m. until 6:30 p.m. and 8 a.m. until 5 p.m. weekends.
4: Good morning, I'm Lee Harrison. Donald Trump is vowing swift retaliation after Iran shot down an American helicopter in the Strait of Hormuz. Two pilots have been rescued and escaped uninjured after the Apache helicopter crashed. National security expert Glenn Ignazio says the response may be guided by what investigations show actually caused the crash.
5: In the cockpit, we have a lot of sensors that'll tell you if an infrared missile or radar missile is coming at you. So the idea that a drone hit, it is very interesting how this played out. So that, I think, is going to have also an impact on how President Trump decides on responding.
4: Police in Northern Ireland have charged a Sudanese man after a stabbing in Belfast left another man fighting for life. The attack is being described as an attempted beheading. Bins and a bus have been set alight as protesters rally in parts of Belfast following the incident. Authorities are calling for calm. Back home, a study's found the ongoing cost of living crunch is forcing a shift in the lives of everyday Australians. National research by Insights Exchange shows just 9% of people aged 18 to 29 are saving for a house deposit. Chief Executive Nicola Quayle says people are making decisions based on the assumption financial hardship is a part of everyday life.
6: A third of 18 to 29-year-olds still living with their parents, and two-thirds of parents, so 63%, are financially supporting their adult children.
4: Police have laid charges over a home invasion in Sydney's west, which has left a man injured. Dusty Fitzpatrick reports.
7: Emergency services were called to Merrylands Road at Greystanes to reports of a break-in. On arrival, they were told a man had entered a property and assaulted another man who was inside at the time. Paramedics attended the scene and treated the 23-year-old for minor injuries. Another 23-year-old man was arrested at the scene and has now been charged over the incident. He's been refused bail and is due in court today. Anyone with information is being urged to come forward. Dusty Fitzpatrick, Sydney.
4: Police are hunting arsonists over a suspicious factory fire in Melbourne southeast. With more on that story, Kiara Parker.
8: Fire ripped through a car paint business in Carrum Downs at around 2 o'clock this morning. No one was inside the premises on Brett Drive at the time. Police say three offenders fled the scene in a dark-coloured Jeep utility. They're urging anyone with information or vision to contact Crime Stoppers. Investigations are also underway into the cause of a factory fire at Campbellfield at about 11:30 last night, where more than 70 firefighters battled the blaze. Kiara Parker, Melbourne.
4: Australians are encouraged to go beyond saying thank you this Thank a First Responder Day. The national campaign highlights mental health challenges faced by emergency service personnel and their families. Firefighter and ambassador Brett Johnson says the recognition is important.
9: It recognises people who do make that sacrifice out of their own goodwill or their own occupation or their own drive. But it's nice to see the community be able to be involved in thanking people.
4: This is Air News. Gary Ablett Jr. headlines this year's class of AFL Hall of Fame inductees. Eddie Summerfield reports.
10: Two Brownlow medals, two premierships, many would argue the greatest to ever kick a Sharon. Gary Ablett Jr., one of six inducted to the Australian Football Hall of Fame, paying tribute to Dad Gary Sr.
11: I can still remember being a kid watching you play football and thinking, when I grow up, I want to be just like you.
10: Also inducted on Australian football's most prestigious night, Sandful star David Cantilla put Adelaide goal-kicking machine Tim Evans, five-time grand final umpire Hayden Kennedy, arguably the most significant figure in West Coast history John Worsfold, and Essendon Premiership defender Dustin Fletcher, nonchalant about his 400 games.
11: In a way, treat it just like local footy, that you go in, you train hard, you do your best, and you leave.
10: The night also saw West Australian football great Bill Walker elevated to legend status. Eddie Summerfield, Melbourne.
4: To rugby league, and Hugo Savala will move to the halves for the Roosters in Friday night's clash with the Dolphins, covering from her own fullback Sam Walker. Cody Ramsey will line up at fullback in place of James Tedesco. And Matilda's star Caitlin Ford has capped off her 150th appearance with a late goal in a 3-1 win over Mexico. Australian Independent Radio News.
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0: A good morning. We're looking at a top of a 22 today in Hay. There are some light winds about. They're northerlies, 15 to 25 kilometres per hour. Let's have a look and see what's happening across the Riverina. 17 in Wagga, 19 for Denny, 20 for Griffith, 21 for Bulligal, 20 for Maud, 19 for Balranald and Berubin, and over to the Murray, Albury, Wodonga, 16 for you. Have a great morning.
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2: Good morning, I'm Lee Harrison. Donald Trump is vowing swift retaliation after Iran shot down an American helicopter in the Strait of Hormuz. Two pilots have been rescued and escaped uninjured after the Apache helicopter crashed. National security expert Glenn Ignazio says the response may be guided by what investigations show actually caused the crash.
3: In the cockpit, we have a lot of sensors that'll tell you if an infrared missile or radar missile is coming at you. So the idea that a drone hit, it is very interesting how this played out. So that, I think, is going to have also an impact on how President Trump decides on responding.
2: Police in Northern Ireland have charged a Sudanese man after a stabbing in Belfast left another man fighting for life. The attack is being described as an attempted beheading. Bins and a bus have been set alight as protesters rally in parts of Belfast following the incident. Authorities are calling for calm. Back home, a study's found the ongoing cost of living crunch is forcing a shift in the lives of everyday Australians. National research by Insights Exchange shows just 9% of people aged 18 to 29 are saving for a house deposit. Chief Executive Nicola Quayle says people are making decisions based on the assumption financial hardship is a part of everyday life.
4: A third of 18 to 29-year-olds still living with their parents, and two-thirds of parents, so 63%, are financially supporting their adult children.
2: Police have laid charges over a home invasion in Sydney's west, which has left a man injured. Dusty Fitzpatrick reports.
5: Emergency services were called to Merrylands Road at Greystanes to reports of a break-in. On arrival, they were told a man had entered a property and assaulted another man who was inside at the time. Paramedics attended the scene and treated the 23-year-old for minor injuries. Another 23-year-old man was arrested at the scene and has now been charged over the incident. He's been refused bail and is due in court today. Anyone with information's being urged to come forward. Dusty Fitzpatrick, Sydney.
2: Police are hunting arsonists over a suspicious factory fire in Melbourne southeast. With more on that story, Kiara Parker.
6: Fire ripped through a car paint business in Carrum Downs at around 2 o'clock this morning. No one was inside the premises on Brett Drive at the time. Police say three offenders fled the scene in a dark-coloured Jeep utility. They're urging anyone with information or vision to contact Crime Stoppers. Investigations are also underway into the cause of a factory fire at Campbellfield at about 11:30 last night, where more than 70 firefighters battled the blaze. Kiara Parker, Melbourne.
2: Australians are encouraged to go beyond saying thank you this Thank a First Responder Day. The national campaign highlights mental health challenges faced by emergency service personnel and their families. Firefighter and ambassador Brett Johnson says the recognition is important.
7: It recognises people who do make that sacrifice out of their own goodwill or their own occupation or their own drive. But it's nice to see the community be able to be involved in thanking people.
2: This is Air News. Gary Ablett Jr. headlines this year's class of AFL Hall of Fame inductees. Eddie Summerfield reports.
8: Two Brownlow medals, two...